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6: Oh, well, hopefully I've overcome the technical problem. I think I found the answer, so cross your fingers that's going on. With all the trouble I had with this technical issue today, I forgot to wish all the dads out there a happy Father's Day. So it's a belated happy Father's Day to all those dads, and hope that everyone looks after you and you get your phone calls from all your kids and things like that, or if you've still got the kids at home, that they wish you a happy Father's Day and all those little treats and everything that fathers receive on Father's Day. Hope it works out for everybody. This is George Formby from Out of the Second World War. Enjoy. No, it's not. We got the wrong one. We'll try it again. I know what's wrong. Silly goose, aren't you, Doug? Put the right disc in. That'll be right, and we'll go from there. Oh, no. It's just one of those days today that are not quite working out the way they should. Okay, we'll put on the right number. And we'll give this a go.

They say if you work hard, you'll get better pay. We've heard all that before. Clean up your buttons and polish your boots. Scrub out the barrack room floor. There's

They were certainly a good group, weren't they? The Eagles there with Lion Eyes, one of the big ones. We also had the Chardettes in there with Lollipop. That's one of those tracks, a pop song, if you like, that's been still popular even today, particularly with my grandkids and things like that. I couldn't believe that one of my grandchildren, when she was very, very young, she was still singing that particular song not so long ago, and it surprised me that after all that those years it's been around, that are still sort of popular with the younger ones. We also had in there the Sunny Cowgirls with Blowing in the Wind at the top of the bracket, an oldie from George Formby, from Out of the Second World War with Bless 'Em All. I actually used to sing that song a lot when I was in the army, but there was different words involved, so I won't mention the words involved in that particular version. I think when George Formby released that particular track, he probably knew the wrong version of it, or the naughty version of it, and put the less more appropriate tracks, songs in words in the particular song, or else it was actually like that from the beginning. I don't really know. You're tuned to A Morning of Dusty Rewinds with Dusty Doug on 107.5 FM, the local station. The time now is 10:19, so just got about 40 minutes left of today's program. Sit back and relax, turn the wick of the radio up, and enjoy the rest of the program. We'll have some fancy guitar picking from our friends The Shadows.

Second track in today's program from my old pal Willie. He gave us Bring Me Sunshine, and let's hope that the sun shines a little bit more. It's actually feeling a little bit warmer each day. In actual fact, I think it is at the moment. So spring is really upon us now. We also had in there Blanchard and Morgan in there with Tennessee Birdwalk. Troy Cassidaly with Barroom Roses, and at the top of the bracket, we had the particular group called The Shadows. I think they've split up now, and I think there's a couple of them, or at least one of them, I think, living in Australia, possibly two at the moment. I can't remember which, but they actually like Australia. And at one time, they were actually friends of this particular station where they paid fees to this 107.5 here in Orange to keep us going when we're in a bit of financial difficulty some years ago. They gave us their version of Riders in the Sky. You're tuned to Morning of Dusty Rewinds with Dusty Doug on 107.5 FM, the local station. And we've been from the top of Mount Canobbles to the top of your dial. The time now is 10:32, so we've got less than half an hour left of today's program. Okay, I'll have to see what we've got lined up here for you. This is another one of our guitar pickers, Duane Eddy, from the 1960s. Enjoy.

0: Bobby Gentry there with the son of a preacher man. I think that's the second track in today's program that featured Bobby Gentry. I think she was with Glenn Campbell a little bit earlier in the program. Kenny Rogers gave us the son of Hickory Hollis Tramp. Rod Stewart was in there with On the Sunny Side of the Street, and at the top of the bracket, Dwayne Eddy, guitar picker, with his track called The Theme from Dixie. You're tuned to Morning of Dusty Rewinds with Dusty Doug on 107.5 FM, the local station. This is the program. We like to play the hits by the hit makers, but also a lot of tracks, covers from those tracks from the 1900s right through to some of the specials. The time now is 10:43, so got about 15 minutes left of today's program. This is Teresa Brewer with a track called The Thing. Enjoy.
1: While I was walking down the beach one bright and sunny day, I saw a great big wooden box a-floating in the bay. I pulled it in and opened it up, and much to my surprise, oh, I discovered the right before my eyes. Oh, I discovered the right before my eyes. I picked it up and ran to town as happy as a queen. I took it to a guy I knew who'd buy most anything. But this is what he said to me as I walked in his shop. Oh, get out of here with that before I call a cop. Oh, get out of here with that before I call a cop. I turned around and got right out of running like no other. And then I took it home with me and gave it to my mother.

If you are at the beach and you should see a great big box and it's within your reach, don't ever stop and open it up.

That's the Clayton Brothers here from Orange with Till I Kissed You. We also had in there Teresa Brewer with the track called The Thing. And Mo Bandy was in there with Cool Water. I don't think Mo Bandy was in there, so I've got it a little bit mixed up there at the moment. We'll continue on with the program. This is John Farnham.

Edge of Reality from the King Elvis Presley, and before that, Australia's own John Farnham was in there with what did John give us? I can hardly read it at the moment. I'm looking at the wrong list, that's why I couldn't hardly read it. Simple Life. Well, that brings today's program to a close. I hope you enjoyed the program. I will be back next Sunday morning at 9 o'clock, and I'll take a ruse through with another 2 hours of music till 11 o'clock. But in the meantime, be kind to each other, take care, and God bless you. Look after each other. Happy Father's Day to all the dads out there, and we'll catch up with you next Sunday morning.

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Thanks, Austral, once again for your fantastic music, Edgy in Zurich. I'm Jane Bauer, and this is The Folk Show on the National Community Radio Network. Thanks for joining me wherever you are in Australia. I'm pre-recording this program in the studios of Radio Adelaide in South Australia, Kaurna Country. Let's get off straight away with some original Australian music, in fact, Tasmanian music. This is Sparrowgrass. And the track is Running, and Sparrowgrass are Alex Morse, Tessa Lee and Sophie Leslie. And it's life gets hectic, and that's what Running is all about. It's the first track from their EP, which is yet to come, and we're looking forward to that.

That's a seven-piece band from Brisbane called 3 Miles from Texas. And the song I played was The Mirror. And they're named after a Queensland border town that's called Texas. Its population is 790. And when the band's there, there's 797, so they say. And I started off the program with Sparrowgrass, as I mentioned, from Tasmania, and with the song Running. This next song is from Daisy Chain, and I played a track of theirs last week, but I'm going to play another one because I think they're actually very, very good. This one is very reflective and called The 11th Hour.

lonely hours of darkness, set for the light of moon and star. Hide the picture on the signboard over Watty's Horse Bazaar. When the last rose tints are fading on the distant mulga scrub, the salvos pray for Watty at the entrance of his pub. And I often sit at Watty's when the night is very near, with a head full of jingles, and as I sip at me beer, I sometimes have the fancy when I'm over there, when the salvos pray for Watty, I'm included in the prayer. There's Watty in his armchair in its old accustomed place, with a fatherly expression on his round passive face, his folded arms before him in a calm contented way. He nods his head and dozes when he hears the salvos pray. I wonder, does he ponder on the distant years and dim, or his chances over yonder when the salvos pray for him? Has he not a little fear for that hot place below, where according to the good Christians all publicans should go? Well, his features show no token of the feeling in his breast, except of peace unbroken and a conscience well at rest. And we guzzled as we guzzled long before the salvos came, and the loafers wait for shouters, we all get there just the same. It'd take a lot of praying, lots of thumping on that drum, to prepare our sinful straying, erring souls for kingdom come. But I love my fellow sinners, so I hope, upon the whole, that the salvos get a hearing when they pray for Watty's soul. It'd take a lot of praying, lots of thumping on that drum, to prepare our sinful straying, erring souls for kingdom come. But I love my fellow sinners, so I hope, upon the whole, that the salvos get a hearing

That's Dave De Heugaard from his Songs of the Wallaby track album with the Henry Lawson poem When the Army Prays for Watty put to music. I love the work of Dave De Heugaard. And before that, it was Daisy Chain with the 11th Hour, Canberra performer Joe Evans from the album Now Is the Time. Well, at the point of pre-recording this program, there's been an incident at the well-loved Semaphore Workers Club. Some people broke in and sprayed swastikas on the two heritage billiard tables, which we here at the studios of Radio Adelaide, and I'm sure everywhere else, condemn. So I'm going to play Don Morrison's track, The Semaphore Workers Club, and hope it never happens again.

0: Thanks, Sean.
1: That was very poetic, wasn't it? That's the late Townes Van Zandt, who's from the USA, well known for his much-covered song Pancho and Lefty, and that's Don't You Take It Too Bad, and it's from his album Rear View Mirror. And before that, it was Don Morrison with the Semaphore Workers Club from an album, Semaphore Songs. And we're going to stay in North America now. This is Canadian group The Cowboy Junkies, three siblings, Margot, Peter and Michael Timmins, with bassist Alan Anton. And this is from the album The Caution Horses. And I'm going to play Sun Comes Up, It's Tuesday Morning.

US singer-songwriter, been going for a long time, Joan Baez, from her album Diamonds, with a song she wrote herself, Diamonds and Rust, reflecting on her relationship with Bob Dylan. And before that, it was the Cowboy Junkies from their album The Caution Horses, and the track was Sun Comes Up, It's Tuesday Morning. Okay, you're listening to The Folk Show across the National Community Radio Network. I'm Jane Bauer, and wherever you are, thank you very much for tuning in and listening. It's great to have you on board. If you have any feedback or would like to make contact with me, you can through the Radio Adelaide website. I'm Jane Bauer at radioadelaide.org.au, and it would be lovely to hear from you. You can listen to this program on the same station at the same time each week, so hopefully you will come and listen to the program again. It would be great. We're going to continue now with another track from the US. It's written by Tom Russell, and it's from The Man from God Knows Where. It's kind of a song cycle that he wrote in 1999, tracing his ancestors. And this one is called When Irish Girls Grow Up. It's a bit tongue-in-cheek and fun. And it's Dolores Keane with Iris DeMent and Eric Hillstead.

Cousin Jack. It was written by Steve Knightley, one of the duet Show of Hands, and it was performed there by the Fisherman's Friends from their album One and All. And it's about the Cornish tin miners that had to leave and migrate to places all around the world, including Australia. And before that, we had from the album The Man from God Knows Where, written by Tom Russell, and the song When Irish Girls Grow Up. Dolores Keane, that was the main voice that you heard, and Iris Dement and Eric Hillstad supported her in that song. We're going to play a child ballad now, a story ballad. This one is Lord Gregory. It's being sung to you by two English singer-songwriters, Jim Moray and Josiane Clark, and it's from their album The Outlander. One, two. Lord Gregory.

That's the Chieftains with Imelda May and Carolina Rua. And the reel that they were playing at the end there was the Ladies' Pantalettes. And before that, I played Lord Gregory, and it was Jim Murray and Roseanne Clark from the album The Outlander. Child number 76, Lord Gregory. Well, I've come to the end of the program. I hope you've enjoyed the choice I've made with the tracks I've played for you today. I'm going to go straight back home and start on next week. So I hope you will join me again on the same station at the same time. I'm Jane Bauer, and this is The Folk Show. And to take us out, this is Australian fiddler Laura Targett with The Road to Teapot. And it's called that because she recorded the album in the studios of Teapot in Scotland, which are famous. So here we are, The Road to Teapot.

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G'day everyone and welcome to the It's My Country Radio Show, coming to you from the IMC Country Radio Studios in Melbourne, Australia. My name's Pete Matthew and it's great to have your company. Thanks for joining me on the show that brings you country music you know and country music you should know. Opening up this week's show was Sonny Sweeney with Travelling On. Now I've got a boatload of new country music this week, so let's get to it. This is the brand new single for Tanner Ursay. It's called These Days.

this is Katie Jane, and you're about to hear my brand new single, Honky Tonk Hound Dog. Now, let me tell you, this one is so much fun. It is about one of those guys, you know those guys at the bar that when they strike out with one girl, they just move on to the next one. That's what Honky Tonk Hound Dog is about, and I hope you love it.

Miranda Lambert and Chris Stapleton with A Song to Sing, Two Lane Summer with One More Minute, Old Dominion Making Good Time, and Aussie Katie Jane with Honky Tonk Hound Dog. All right, up now, a bit of bluegrass. This is brand new for Kevin Denny. It's called Kiss My Bluegrass Goodbye.

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front of those pearly gates. I'll answer for all my sins, all my mistakes. If Pete don't like the answers, well, that's just fine. I'm used to hanging out with the devil. Tonight we'll die.

Ali Marie with Rock Bottom, Cody Walker with Six String Shooter, and Axel O with Texas Town. 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But coming up now, this is brand new for Gavin Lee. It's called You, Me, 2003.

Texas's Shaylin with Loneliest Man, Sahara Rose with Caught Up in You, and Midwest Molly with Count My Blessings. Try and say that fast three times. All right, up now, this is Noah Cyrus featuring Blake Shelton, New Country.

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6: Hey, this is Presley Hale, and you're listening to the It's My Country Radio Show with Pete.

Three quarters of the way through a four-play of Aussies. That was Mac and Shah featuring Andy Penko with Counting Clouds, Faith Williams with Dear August, and Ben Mastwick with Reputation. Right up now, this is Ray Lee and her brand new song called Into the Dream.

A double play from Marcus King and the Marcus King Band. That was Carry Me Home. And before that, we had Marcus King, Jamie Johnson and Caitlin Butts with Here Today. Before that, we had my very own hometown's A Great Aunt with their brand new single called The Little Things. And Ashby Frank with Everybody's Got Their 9-Pound Hammer. All right, up now, this is another Aussie. It's Rebma Rose with her brand new song called Desperate.

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Beginner City, that was brand new for Pony Gold. Before that, Sammy Sadler with If I Had a Cheatin' Heart, and Michael Brody with One of Them Georgia Boys. All right, up now, the North Star Band, and their brand new song called On My Way.

New for Struggle Jennings featuring Charlie Reese, that was Forged in Fire. Before that, Michael Lynch with Playing with Fire and Jack Brassfield with Rocky Mountain High. All right, folks, that's it for this week's show. Thanks very much for listening. Hopefully you can join me all same time, same place next week. Going to leave you now with the brand new single for Graylin James. It's called Water at a Wedding. I'll catch you all next week.

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6: Hello, welcome to Wellbeing, I'm Guy Murphy. This is part two of two of my discussion with Professor Sean Kane from Flinders University about sleep, light and circadian rhythms. Your research highlights that when we sleep can be just as important as how long we sleep for. How does sleep timing influence our overall physical and mental well-being?
7: Yeah, we're appreciating more and more that the regularity of your sleep is more important than the duration of your sleep. In the past, there's been a focus on advising people to try to get, 7 to 9 hours sleep, for example. And it's not bad advice, but we are finding that the better advice is not the amount, but the timing. So if you tend to go to bed, within about an hour, half hour, the same time every night, and wake up, around half hour, the same time every morning, that tends to matter more for your well-being than the sheer amount. We published a paper in the journal Sleep very recently, a couple of years ago, and we found that, the regularity of the sleep was much more predictive of your longevity than the amount of sleep. And we've got a follow-up study where we looked at the same thing, but in a bunch of different diseases, so nearly 200 diseases. And we found that sleep regularity, so going to bed, waking up at the same time or thereabouts every day, was much better for avoiding all sorts of diseases and much more predictive than the duration itself. In fact, it was about 10 times more predictive of later disease than sleep duration itself. So, which is, I think, good news for everyone, because regularity is much more controllable thing than sheer amount of sleep. So it's, especially if you're controlling the lights in your environment, if you reduce your light exposure at night, you can hardly help but go to bed at about the same time You know, if you're not suppressing your melatonin, if you're not shifting your clock to a daytime phase, your body just takes over, and you will tend to go to bed and wake up at the same time. But duration is a little bit more difficult to control. You know, some people are shorter sleepers, longer sleepers. That's a little more difficult, but timing is quite easy to control. And so the fact that it's so much more important for your longevity and likelihood of developing diseases is quite good news. So we have something in our hands that we can easily manipulate.
6: And coming back to, you mentioned how duration of sleep varies quite widely. There's that classic trope of successful entrepreneurs who claim that they only sleep 4 or 5 hours a night on a consistent basis. Is that realistic? In terms of a normal range, what is a realistic amount of time to sleep from minimum to maximum?
7: Realistic, you know, if you're getting less than six, it's very unlikely that you're functioning as well as you could. And I think there's a lot of lying about people's sleep.
6: Absolutely.
7: So in order to seem tough and motivated, you know, people might say, "Oh, I only get 4 hours of sleep a night." And though anyone getting 4 hours of sleep is not functioning well.
6: Yeah.
7: So it's, to me, it's like bragging about how much alcohol you drink. Like, you know, this isn't a good decision. This is not going to lead to optimal human functioning. And you know, there's no need for everyone to be optimal all the time. But you know, getting 4 hours of sleep there's hardly anyone who is going to operate to the best of their ability. So that extra time that you might get, extra 2 or 3 hours, it just means that your waking hours are, you know, at 50% capacity or something like that. So it's dumb, but it's also just generally a lie. You know, if you actually followed these people, if you tracked their sleep, it's so unlikely that that is a truthful statement. Now, it might be from time to time they get 4 hours sleep because they have some deadline and they have to work through the night and, yep, they're able to get that particular task done, but this isn't something that you can maintain as as a lifestyle. It's just unlikely. You know, I would put any amount of money on that being untrue when anyone says, you know, I only get 4 hours sleep a night.
6: So to clarify, 6 hours of sleep is more or less what you're saying is that's the bare minimum of sleep that we should be aiming for to be having on a regular basis.
7: Yeah, I think in general, I mean, if you just look at the distribution of typical sleep patterns, you know, we in general we consider under 6 hours as very short, like on the extreme end. So it's very unlikely that someone would naturally get by and only need that little sleep. It's much, much more likely that you're curtailing your sleep and that you would get more if you let yourself. Personally, I'm more on the

0: how many hours of sleep would be oversleeping for the average person?
1: Yeah, oversleeping is an interesting concept, and certainly there's a lot of evidence that long sleep is also related to negative health outcomes, right? So getting more than 9 hours sleep tends to be related to, you know, more disease, etc. But the question is, you know, is this really about the sleep, or, you know, do people who get so much more sleep have, you know, underlying problems that are causing the sleep? And when we're sick, our bodies tend to, you know, push us toward sleep states, and we recover. Our bodies recover during sleep. We often feel better, you know, after getting a good chunk of sleep. So the bodies are in recovery mode, you know, during sleep. And so, you know, getting more of it is a reasonable thing. And so it's questionable whether we can, how much we can overindulge in sleep. I think it's more likely in general, you know, we get the sleep that we need. And it's not like eating where you can eat any amount. People can't just sleep for, you know, 24 straight hours unless they're really ill. It stops itself. So it's questionable how much you can overconsume sleep. So I think, you know, those results showing that too much sleep is related to poor health outcomes, I don't think it's because these people are choosing to overconsume and that's bad. I think it probably more relates to the fact that there is something going on in the body and the body's trying to recover, and that's the thing that's related to the poor health outcomes.
0: Okay, interesting. You're listening to Wellbeing. My guest is Professor Sean Kane from Flinders University, talking about sleep, light, and circadian rhythms. I just wanted to move on and talk about shift work a little bit. You know, you've mentioned the mortality risks of a disrupted circadian rhythm. Surely shift workers face these issues. And so what practical strategies can help reduce those mortality risks for these sorts of workers?
1: Yeah, I mean, shift work is a tough one. It is, to some degree, it's necessary. I think not all shift work is necessary. You know, we should try to avoid having a 24-hour society as much as possible. But, you know, for hospitals, for example, you need to have staff to deal with accidents or anything negative requiring, you know, health interventions at night. So obviously we need a certain amount of it, but it is hazard work. You know, over and over you see, you know, greater mortality, you know, greater rates of cancer, mental health problems. You know, shift work is the ultimate insult on sleep and the circadian system. You know, you're getting loads of light at night when your body is expecting darkness. It's disrupting all the clocks of your body. It really is a very damaging thing to do to yourself. So, you know, in general, I think we should be, you know, treating it as hazard work, to do it only to the extent that it's necessary. And to some degree, giving tips about it, you know, feels like giving tips on, you know, healthier cigarette smoking. You know, you're building a better filter for, you know, for a cigarette. It's like, okay, it's a bad thing. It's always going to be bad.
0: Yeah.
1: But, you know, I think the advice in general is, you know, do it as little as you can. And, you know, try not to be doing it for, you know, 10, 20 years. It's not, you know, it will take a toll, and there's no way to make shift work healthy except to try to minimize it.
0: Yeah.
1: You know, the problem is the things that you need to do, during shift work, things like, you know, you need to be under bright light. You need to be under blue enriched light at night, because if you're doing shift work and it involves doing anything that, you know, requires some focus and alertness, and if you're working in general, that's the case, you can't be under dim warm light. You're going to need to be under more blue enriched light. You know, it's for safety reasons and functioning reasons, but that's the very light that's going to disrupt the clock. And so it's

0: you have a short-term need of being, you know, alert and functioning well against the long-term problem of disrupting your clock over and over again. It's probably better to be on more regular schedules than rotating schedules, but it's always going to be some degree of bad.
1: Yeah. Say if you had, hypothetically, you had like a worker that was paving the roads, putting new tarmac down, that sort of thing, and they worked, they started their shift at midnight every night rather than, on a rotating roster where they're working sometimes early in the morning, sometimes late at night, or, whatever it may be. So say if you had someone like that and they slept at the same time every morning or, whenever they went to sleep, it was exactly the same time. They got enough sleep, they got, let's say, 8-9 hours of sleep, and they woke up at more or less exactly the same time. The regularity of the sleep was there. Would that substantially mitigate some of the mortality risks, or is it still really harmful because they're not getting natural light, they're getting a lot of white light and blue light and that sort of thing? Yeah, what would be the case there?
0: Yeah, I mean, that's theoretically interesting. If you had an inverted work schedule that was perfectly timed and you're working under, very bright light, and some of the work lights are crazy bright, and then you were able to sleep during the day and you had blackout curtains and you're able to create a perfectly dark environment during your quote unquote daytime, then, theoretically you could invert your body clock to the nighttime work. The problem is no one really does that. And people have social lives and families, and those people are up in the day. And so, it's for a long time people have thought, if you could just perfectly invert the schedule and stick to that new light dark cycle, your body wouldn't know what real daytime is, and you'd flip it. And your body would be better able to sleep during the real daytime, but it's your biological nighttime. It's just practically it doesn't work because people live in the real world, and that involves other people. That involves needing to go to the store when it's open, etc. So, yes, theoretically it's possible, but practically it's not.
1: Now, what are some simple lifestyle changes that people can make to better align their circadian rhythms and improve their day-to-day well-being?
0: Yeah, I think number one is your light. We spend so much of our waking day indoors. We have these jobs that, that keep us inside when there's so much beautiful natural light to be had. But getting outside, getting natural light, hopefully we can get at least 2 hours of exposure to natural light. And that doesn't mean, just in the morning. Any light you get while the sun is out tends to have a beneficial effect on the strength of your clock. And it has, positive effects on your ability to sleep later on that day. So getting outside, and if it's tough to do so, eat your lunch outside to get light. Try to get some morning light if you can, that's great. But any light throughout the day is going to be beneficial. And then what's even easier than that, because I find, getting that natural light in the day, it is a problem because people work and it's just not easy to do. What's really easy to do is changing your light bulbs at night. So if you have more orange, dim, warm, almost like romantic type lighting in the home at night, and that's all you use, if you dim the screens on your TV, so I will watch some TV at night, and I have a setting that is a low energy setting, and it makes it quite dim. So I set it to the maximum. I'll keep my phones on, I'll have a dim light filter on my phone, so I'll use that from time to time. Just trying to avoid any kind of white and blue and rich light at night, keeping it nice and low, that will tend to cause you to have, better quality sleep, more regular sleep, earlier sleep.
1: Yeah.
0: It'll be easier to get up the next day. The light at night is an easy fix. A little bit harder is getting more light in the day. But if you do it, see really instant benefits.
1: Great. And so when we talk about getting light, Does that mean direct sunlight on the skin? Does it mean light into the eyes? Or does it mean both of those things? What's the most effective way to absorb light in order to regulate the circadian rhythm, I suppose, is what I'm asking?
0: Yeah, well, it really is about light to the eyes. So, you know, there are a lot of people interested in positive effects of light on the skin, and UV light in particular. And certainly, you know, here in Australia, there's a vilification of UV, and we have some pretty extreme UV. It's probably led us to avoid a lot of healthy sunlight. But yeah, it's about light in the eyes. So I never wear sunglasses because I work a lot and I don't get as much natural light as I would like. But I certainly wouldn't want to be wearing sunglasses to minimize the impact of what little natural light I am able to get. Now, some people are going to have eye conditions that, you know, require them to be a little more protective. But getting outside, and even if you're in the shade outside, it is so much brighter than the light indoors. You know, even if you go outside and you're in the shade, it could be thousands of lux. But when you're inside, you know, it might only be 100, 200. So it's difficult for us to judge visually just how much brighter it is outside because our visual systems adjust the brightness. But yeah, okay. Getting outside, even if it's in the shade, you know, obviously you don't want to be staring at the sun. But if you are outside, even if it's overcast, you are getting loads of light.
1: Interesting.
0: And that's what you want.
1: So even if you're sitting inside, for instance, and the sun is shining right through your window into your eyes, it's still better to be outdoors.
0: Yeah, if you're measuring the light, you know, coming in through a window, and then you go on the other side of that window, it's going to tend to be quite a bit brighter. Yeah. But you know, windows are good, and if you can work by a window, that's great. And there's lots of studies in hospitals even showing that people with their beds closer to the windows actually recover better than the people in the deeper bed in the room. So yeah, it's the light through the window is good. Some light's better than no light, but there's really no substitute for getting outside, getting some natural light, even if it's in the shade, even if it's overcast.
1: Right. Can wearable technology help people better understand their own circadian rhythms and make healthier choices?
0: Yeah, well, that's actually something that I've been doing. So we made these devices originally for our own research. So it's a wearable light sensor. And now we're making it. We sell it to researchers. It measures all the different wavelengths of light. It models the impact on your circadian rhythms. So, you know, we are, as a team here, making a wearable kind of circadian light sensor that ultimately will guide people to better, healthier light. Obviously, we've been doing decades of research on this, and we know that this is such a powerful way to improve health that we made it as a wearable for research, and now we're going to bring it to a broader group. So as of probably early next year, we'll have our own wearable circadian light sensor to help people guide them in better behaviors. Other wearables, I use wearables. I have a Whoop and an Aura, and I'm interested in tracking my sleep, and it's helped me a bit. You know, especially things like the Whoop will really pay attention to the regularity of your sleep when giving you feedback on your sleep timing.
1: Cool.
0: So you get a better sleep score if it's more regular, and so I know they're quite interested in the sleep regularity work as well. In fact, you know, one of the people at Whoop was a student of Andrew Phillips, who is you know, my co-founder of my company and you know, creator of our wearable, but also is involved in all that research we've been talking about. So there's a relationship there. Whoop know about the importance of regularity, and it feeds into their scores, which is great.
1: Yeah, that is great. Interesting. Is there one misconception about blue light or screen use before bed that you wish more people understood?
0: Yeah, I mean, there's so much controversy over screen use before bed. I mean, really, no blue light before bed is good for you. You know, the circadian photoreceptive cells are so sensitive to blue light that it can disrupt your rhythms. It can suppress your melatonin. You know, it's none of it is good at night. But you know, looking at a screen is not necessarily going to absolutely destroy your sleep. And there's a lot of people who say, oh, it's a myth that, you know, screen use before bed influences your sleep. And a lot of the time that work is based on looking at something called sleep latency. So basically, what time do you go to bed and how long does it take you to fall asleep? And it's a very crude measure of an impact of blue light on sleep. We did a study, and we're just writing it up now, showing that blue light before bed actually has a profound impact on sleep, but you just have to measure the right thing. So not crudely, how long does it take you to fall asleep once you start trying, but we found for hours after sleep onset that there was still an alerting signal getting to the brain, and it was really impacting your REM sleep, which is the sleep that you're often dreaming during. And there's a lot of cognitive work going on during REM sleep. But if you had blue light before bed, it really negatively impacted that type of sleep. There is stuff going on. I think there's controversy only because people haven't measured deep enough. And if you're looking at a very shallow level, you can miss some really important things happening. But it's not just about screen use. It's really any blue light. So I think probably the bigger deal is people's ambient light in the room, their overhead lights. If you're using white light over your head at night and you're looking at your screen as well, well, that screen might be, 5% of the negative light that you're exposing yourself to. So it's not just screens. They're not magical light producing devices, but they do add to the blue content, and blue at night is not good.
1: Interesting. Okay. Looking ahead, what areas of circadian research are you most excited about, and how could they change the way that we think about health and well-being?
0: Well, in a way, I'm disappointed that it's taken so long for there to be, a broader appreciation of, the impact of circadian health on general health. We've been doing this work for so many decades, but on the positive side, the message is getting out there. And when I first came to Australia in 2012, it was still a pretty niche area, and people didn't really generally know what circadian rhythms were. Now it's quite broadly known. And people are very interested in it. I think once you hear about it and you start paying attention to circadian principles and getting more light in the day, getting less light at night, once you follow that, you realize it can be quite transformative. I think we're at this inflection point where it becomes part of medical practice. It becomes something that is just generally known by everyone. It's such a powerful thing. If you get your light exposure patterns right, you're going to feel so much better. You're going to be more positive in the day. You're going to sleep better. You're going to have a more fulfilling life. You're going to have less of a risk for developing chronic disease. I think we have not used, this tool enough. It's super powerful. It's very easy to get right. And so, I think I'm excited about the fact that now we've reached a point where it's quite broadly known, and I'm a part of creating tools to help people get better light, and so it's something you can track, it's something you can pay attention to, get some good advice from, and kind of live a healthier, happier life. I think it's in the next 5-10 years, it's just going to be general practice in life. Everyone's going to know about it, and everyone's going to use these principles to feel better and to live a healthy life.
1: Well, it's a very interesting subject, and thank you, Sean, for coming on the show. That's all we have time for today, but thank you very much. It's been a pleasure, and thanks for sharing all that interesting stuff about sleep and the circadian rhythm.
0: Great. Well, thanks for having me.
1: Not a problem. My guest today was Professor Sean Kane from Flinders University. Thank you again for joining us on the show. Thank you for listening. I'm Guy Murphy, and all of us at Wellbeing wish you well.

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1: Hello and welcome to Real World Gardener. I'm Marianne. Thank you for joining me. It's great to have your company. What's on the show today? Well, I'm talking with Elizabeth Dwyer. She's a local area volunteer coordinator at Easy Care Gardening. Then we're growing olives in Vegetable Heroes, plus garden jobs for the weekend with Steve McLean.
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1: Well, in the studio, I've got Elizabeth. How are you today?
2: Very good. Been out in the garden and now ready to chat about it.
1: Excellent. So we, of course, I'll say hello to Peter and Michael. Hello, Peter and Michael, who are volunteers at Easy Care Gardening.
3: Hello there.
4: Hi there.
1: All right, Elizabeth, let's talk about what is Easy Care Gardening.
2: Yep. So we're a volunteer-based organisation working in aged care. And since 1988, Easy Care Gardening has been helping older people in the community to live more fulfilling lives at their home for longer. So we get out in the garden and I take teams of volunteers to go and garden and help maintain older people's houses and their gardens.
1: Peter and Michael, you've been volunteering for 5 years, I believe. Is that right?
4: That's right, yes.
1: Okay. And why did you start volunteering for Easy Care? Why pick this one?
5: I got a little drop in the letterbox, to be honest. And I was thinking of retiring from work and I like gardening, so I put my hand up and went through the process.
1: And you've got a bit of a background in horticulture as well.
5: So, yeah.
1: Yeah. Elizabeth, you're always looking for more volunteers.
2: Yes, so those that are listening, you don't actually need to be a horticulturalist or anything like that. No experience is needed. And we have teams all throughout the week, including Saturday, that go out and you can come, socialise, have cups of tea, which we'll get to talk about, and we provide the tools and we also help train you up so you know what to do in the garden.
1: So that you can pick a weed from a plant, yes. What about you, Peter?
4: Nearly always I can tell the difference between weeds and plants. I'm not actually a gardener. I think I'm really just a labourer.
1: Okay.
4: I like to garden. Well, I like to volunteer because it's the way of making a contribution to the community. And I enjoy the positive reaction that we get from all of the customers, really.
1: Okay, yes, they would be pretty happy, I would imagine, getting work done for them in the garden. Apart from them appreciating what you do.
2: No, we're also a social organisation, so we have a really, focus on connecting with the older people, our clients, to make sure that they have people that they can chat to. Also, our volunteers like to socialise when they're gardening. Yeah. So most times that we're gardening, we do have a break, and that can often include a lovely cup of tea or a biscuit with some of our clients. And it's just, a wonderful way to connect to those people in our community, those people who need a little bit of a chat, or just, I need a bit of a chat sometimes, so it's perfect for me too.
4: Yeah. Well, I realise that some old people, you might be the only person they speak to that week because they're all alone. Usually they're widows. Sometimes they're couples, but mostly it's widows living in the old family home or sometimes in a townhouse. But they don't see many people and they really welcome us in. So it's not just the gardens that we do, it's that we make a contribution to their life. I know that sounds a bit high, it's a bit high sounding, but that's actually true.
1: No, it is true. Yeah, I'd imagine it is true. Plus, apart from getting the benefit of you feel good about that, but you're also getting exercise.
4: Well, yes, that's true. They really appreciate what we do. And, I've worked out that there are two things that matter to most of our elderly women clients. The two things are their hair and their garden. Oh. We don't do the hair.
1: Right, of course not. No.
4: But what I like to see or know is that after we've gone and we walk away, they can walk out of their front door or their back door or both and see that it's all neat and tidy.
1: Yeah.
4: And that really matters to some of our customers. What's something that they focus on?
5: This is particularly, we work right through COVID and it was particularly poignant there. I mean, they had no visitors at all and they were told to stay in the house while we work, but you'd be working and then they'd be on your shoulder. They were just desperate to talk to people and that was really important.
4: We know that it's a small contribution to them staying in their homes because it means that the garden can sometimes be just too much for them. Well, it usually is. That's the reason why we're there. And it means that they don't have to worry too much about that and they can stay a bit longer in the family home. And in that family home, we look around and we're surrounded by all the memories of their family and kids and grandchildren. There's an old bike there and other bits and pieces have been there, and we enable them to stay there a bit longer.
1: Yeah, that's most important. I think staying in your own home makes you feel, you don't feel like you're one foot in the grave.
2: You can volunteer as much or as little as you like. So how often, it is up to you. Some people come for one day a year, or as sometimes we also have corporate groups that come out and join us as well. So if you're a part of a business or organization, but other people volunteer multiple times a week. Peter and Michael here are two of our Friday volunteers, and they'll spend two sessions, a morning and an afternoon session, giving their Fridays to the people of our community.
4: Yeah, we do 6 hours work, 3 hours and 3 hours.
1: And okay, right. And you get a break.
4: Well, that's how it's worked out anyway.
1: Now, you mentioned training. What about gloves and stuff like that? Mm. Do you provide that?
2: Good question. Yeah, we definitely provide that. If you have your own tools, we're happy for you, to bring your own special gloves. But otherwise, we have the gloves and some of the necessary tools to make sure it's safe, and also make sure that, you're already giving your time, so you don't need to bring anything else along.
1: All right.
4: The tools that EasyCare provide now are all top class, well-known top class brand tools, which wasn't quite that way when I first joined, but it's all improved in the last year or two. And so you're working with really good equipment. You don't have to struggle.
1: Okay. So do you do hedging, for example?
4: Do I do hedging?
1: Oh. So do you have like hedge electric ones?
4: Yeah, we have hand clippers and electric hedges. Yeah.
1: Okay.
4: And we can, we do... Sometimes we do a great deal of hedging. Just depends on how much is there.
2: Yeah, it also depends on the skills that you bring to the garden. So I know that one of my skills is the hedging, is like Peter, but also if you know a lot about the weeds, or if you're especially good at pruning roses. Some of our volunteers are really experts, and Michael, with his horticulture background, is one of those people that can bring then his knowledge to the garden and also help out our teams that way.
5: Well, yeah, they always have a question. A lot of them are very good at gardens as well. They just don't have the capacity to do it anymore. They've had a garden all their life, and they have their own favourite flowers and favourite bushes and all that sort of stuff, and they want to know if they're surviving and if they want to be pruned, and so we can do all of that for them.
1: All right, and you do.
5: But you don't have to know that if you're a volunteer.
4: We've actually transformed some gardens. There's one that comes to mind where we drove up to the front of this place a few years ago, and there was a great clump of weeds in the front.
1: Mm.
4: We later found out there was a rose garden.
1: Wow.
4: And we cleaned it up, and if you look at it now, it is a rose garden. And if you go around the back, it's a beautiful garden. And it wasn't like that before we went there. Michael spent two or three different visits, because we're only there quarterly, but you pulled out the,
5: bougainvillea.
4: The bougainvillea. There was a very terrible bougainvillea over a garden shed. You could hardly see the shed. And Michael pulled it all out and cleaned it all up, and the place looks pretty good now.
2: Yeah, so you get that satisfaction too of a job well done, and you get to see people over many years and through get that connection as well. It's wonderful.
5: Well, some of them will buy plants when they know we're coming for us to plant out for them, and in the right spot, and what they should be doing to keep it alive. Well, not everybody's a green thumb, but they want their garden to look nice, as Pete Pete says. So. Yeah.
1: Well, there we have it. That's been lovely chatting with you all. And, well, I'm looking forward to next time when you come around, because I believe you really look forward to being on the radio.
2: Yeah, it's
1: Elizabeth.
2: Amazing. Thank you so much. And thank you for having us down. And if anyone has any questions, you feel free to email or contact Easy Care Gardening. They're really easy to Google.
1: Fantastic.
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1: It's time for Garden Jobs for the Weekend with Steve McLean.
6: Yeah, and as usual, there are quite a few jobs for this weekend, starting with throw around some slow-release fertiliser or pelletised manure on garden beds to wake plants from winter dormancy. And also sow tomato, cucumber and capsicum seeds indoors for early birds and for those in cooler zones. Next, look for any citrus gall wasp swelling and remove affected stems by cutting off with secateurs. Don't waste your time using a vegetable peeler like some textbooks might suggest to get through the bark and grub inside. Just simply remove them. Next, rose pruning should be finished by now, but did you spray for black spot on the leaves? A fungicide that contains potassium bicarbonate works wonders. And lastly, now's the time to cut back passion fruit vines. Reduce by one-third to encourage spring growth. And boy, do I need to do that one myself this weekend.
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0: Well, it's time for Vegetable Heroes, and I'm thinking about growing an olive tree in a pot. Olives are Olea Europaea, and it's a symbol of joy, peace, and happiness. Did you know that the Mediterranean diet, which includes plenty of olives and olive oil, has long been known as one of the healthiest? Another interesting fact is that residents of Crete in the Mediterranean have the highest consumption of olive oil per person in the world, but Australia is second. Would you have guessed that growing olives dates back 5,000 years and that olive trees can live up to 2,000 years old? They look good in any garden with their silvery green leaves, and some people, though, have mistakenly bought ornamental olive trees thinking that they will also fruit. But that's not the case. These ornamental olives have darker green leaves and only produce pea-sized fruit, which isn't much good. The good news is that true olives can grow right from Queensland through to Tasmania and across to South Australia. Not only that, olives can grow with neglect and start producing fruit again with a bit of care. Plus, they make excellent windbreaks and are great for gardeners with black thumbs. So what do olive trees need? We have to remember that olives originated in the Mediterranean and will grow in areas of Australia with a similar climate that is cool to cold winters and hot summers. And even though olive trees are evergreen, they still need a cool winter so they can rest to prepare for their main shooting. Many mature olive trees will survive and crop well even in the very cold areas of Australia. Some varieties will also fruit well in no frost areas as long as the winters are cool enough. They need winter chilling, so that's temperatures fluctuating between 1.5 degrees centigrade and 8 degrees centigrade. And they also need long warm summers to ripen the fruit. Having said that, the olive industry is researching what olives do well in areas with warm winters and wet summers. Some of these warm winter varieties include Arabicina, Aracuzzo, Del Morocco, Manzanillo and Pigual. Olives will grow in most soil types as long as it's well drained, and they like a pH of 6.5 to 8.5, so on the alkaline side. The olive tree's worst enemy is too much water, so if your soil is clay, you know what to do. When it comes to fertilising, olive trees have similar needs to Australian eucalypts, except for the fact that they are not phosphorus sensitive. Traditionally, all you need to use is well-rotted manures and mulches and anything else, you risk over-fertilising your tree. Now, there can be some problems with lots of rain at harvest time, which can reduce the oil content due to the high water content in the fruit. But the most common pest is black scale, which also affects citrus. What do you need to do to harvest your olives, which is usually between February and March? Some of the fruit begins to turn from plain green to purplish black. When that happens, it'll be fairly safe to pick the green olives for pickling. If you've ever tried to eat an olive straight from the tree, though, you will know what I mean. It's very bitter and very hard. If you use the method I'm going to talk about, you will end up with wonderful sweet olives. So what you need to start off with is make a slit in each olive or crack each one open with a wooden mallet. Yes, that's right, each and every single one. This bruising, pricking or cutting will allow the water and salt to penetrate the fruit, drawing out the bitterness and also preserving it. Put the olives in a large bowl or bucket and cover with half a cup of coarse salt for every 10 cups of water. Place a plate over the top to keep the olive submerged. You need to change the water daily for about 10 to 12 days. That will extract the bitterness and make the olives sweet. After 14 days, drain the olives and place in a solution of cool-down brine, which is 1 cup of salt for every 10 cups of water that has been boiled first. That's all that's left to do, apart from bottling the olives in brine topped with 1 centimetre of olive oil. Now, why are they good for you? They are nutritious and rich in mineral content such as sodium, potassium, magnesium, iron, phosphorus and iodine. They also provide essential vitamins and amino acids. And just in case these benefits weren't enough, they're a great aphrodisiac. And that was your Vegetable Heroes segment for today.
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0: Time for the longer chat of garden jobs for the weekend. On the line, I've got Steve McLean, biology educator. How are you today, Steve?
2: Hi, Marianne. I'm really good, thank you. How are you?
0: Excellent. And today, let's kick off with, as usual, the listener question, who writes in, my camellias have been flowering beautifully all winter, but lots of the blooms are going brown and mushy before they fully open, and some are just falling off. What's causing this, and is there anything I can do about it?
2: You know, this is a very common problem, and I certainly see it on my camellias at this time of year. And there is a specific cause worth knowing about. What you're describing in your question is most likely camellia petal blight, and it's caused by a fungus called Ciborinia camellia.
0: Wow, that's a good one. I haven't heard of that one before. This disease is notably specific in what it targets. It attacks only the flowers of camellias, leaving the stems, leaves and roots completely unaffected, so the plant itself remains healthy.
2: The way to distinguish petal blight from ordinary environmental damage, such as cold nights, wind or sun scorch, is to look closely at the browning petals themselves. The petal blight produces a characteristic netted or veined appearance where the veins show darker than the surrounding tissue. Once the infection is established, the entire flower typically browns and drops within 24 to 48 hours.
0: Understanding the disease cycle is important. Now, when infected flowers fall to the ground, the fungus forms small, hard, black resting structures called sclerotia at the base of those fallen blooms. These sclerotia remain dormant in the soil right through summer, autumn and winter.
2: And then when camellia flowering season comes around again, the sclerotia germinate and produce small fungal fruiting bodies in the soil, and these release spores into the air, which are carried by air currents up into open blooms, and the cycle begins again.
0: That's why sanitation's most effective management tool available. Collect every fallen flower from beneath your camellia as soon as possible and remove them from the garden entirely. Don't compost them. At the same time, remove the old mulch from under the plant and replace it with fresh mulch.
2: Done consistently at the end of each flowering season, this approach will reduce the severity of the disease over time. And for plants with a history of severe infection, fungicide soil drenches applied to the ground around the under area of the plant just before flowering season begins are available, but ensuring that infected mulch and fallen flowers are removed is by far the preferred way of dealing with this problem.
0: Now, the hort term is photoperiodism. Have you ever wondered how your plants seem to know what time of year it is? How the freesias suddenly push up through the soil right on cue, and how poinsettias saves itself for Christmas, or how your dahlias wait until the days are shortening before they put on their autumn display.
2: This week's term explains exactly why this happens. And right now, in late August, it's happening all around us in our gardens.
0: So photoperiodism is simply the way plants respond to the changing length of day and night across the seasons.
2: And now here's the really fascinating part. And this is what surprises a lot of gardeners. It's not actually the length of the day that plants are measuring. It's the length of night. So plants are sensitive to uninterrupted darkness, and they're counting the hours of dark, not the hours of light. And in fact, when scientists first discovered photoperiodism back in the 1920s, they got this the wrong way around themselves. So they assumed it was the daylight hours that mattered.
0: Anyway, based on this, we divide plants into three groups. First, we have short day plants. These flower when the nights are long, which in our part of the world means late autumn and into winter.
2: Yeah, think poinsettias, chrysanthemums and dahlias. Then we have long day plants. These flower as nights get shorter and days lengthen, which is exactly what's happening right now as we move into spring. Freesias, lettuce and spinach fall into this group. And then there's a third group, day neutral plants, which simply don't care about the day length at all, and flower when they're developmentally ready, regardless of the season. Tomatoes are a classic example of this.
0: So why does this matter to you, the gardener, right now? Because late August is a genuine turning point in the photo period calendar. Days are noticeably lengthening, nights are shortening, and your long day plants are detecting that shift through a pigment in their leaves called phytochrome.
2: And that's the biological light sensor that translates the length of darkness into a hormonal signal. And that signal is what ultimately triggers flowering. It also explains why you can run into trouble with artificial lighting. And if you've got a garden light or even just a house light spilling through a window, shining onto your poinsettias or chrysanthemums at night, you're actually interrupting that dark period.
0: Fantastic. Now, onto the plant profile, which is Hardenbergia violacea. Hardenbergia is also known as false sarsaparilla or purple coral peas, a hardy, evergreen, woody-stemmed climber, part of the Papilionaceae family, native to Australia, in fact.
2: There are three species in Australia which are vigorous climbers or trailing plants. However, recent breeding has actually developed some upright, shrubby forms. And even though having a vigorous growth habit, it rarely covers other plants so extensively as to cause damage.
0: The most widely grown variety in Australia is Happy Wanderer, which is Hardenbergia violacea, which has dark green leathery leaves, quite long and arrow shaped.
2: Winter through to spring, they produce a mass of dark purple, pale pink or white pea flowers, depending on the variety. So look out for pink fizz, mini haha, blushing princess and purple falls.
0: Now the flowers are the typical pea shape, consisting of four petals, the standard, the keel, and two wings, pretty much like all pea flowers. And
2: full sun part shade position is preferred, although sunnier positions will usually result in better flowering. And they'll tolerate a wide range of soil types, including light clay or sand. However, these cultivars will grow best in an enriched, well-drained acid soil on a raised bed with a pH of 5.5 to 6.
0: They possess a low frost tolerance when young and can get a lot of significant leaf damage, but will become hardier with age.
2: I believe you've read on a forum on the web that various gardeners are having trouble keeping the plant alive, with one of them actually saying that when they were up at Noosa Heads National Park in August, they were growing in cracks of rocks on the side of hills, and others were growing in the shale type soil, all high and dry. So perhaps they don't like wet feet at all.
0: Wet feet, clay soil, all points to root rot and sometimes phytophthora, which is the cause of it all.
2: Only water when the soil appears dry, then water until damp. Water more during flowering and summertime, and monitor watering levels in the first season after planting and during the warmer months of the year to maintain adequate soil moisture.
0: Mulch to retain moisture in the soil and suppress weeds pretty much applies to all plants, I've got to say. And once established in the cooler months of the year, these cultivars require minimal watering.
2: Fertilise with a balanced controlled release native fertiliser after flowering and prune lightly and regularly to maintain shape and promote fresh growth. Prune more firmly after flowering and watch out for scale.
0: Of course, avoid wetting the foliage to minimise possible fungal problems. Well, there we have it. That's all for the garden jobs for the weekend. It's been great chatting with you, Steve. Look forward to the chat next time.
2: Yeah, thanks, Marianne. Really enjoyed it and look forward to next week.
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0: Thank you for listening. I hope we've inspired you to look out for gardening volunteer opportunities in your community and grow an olive tree. Tune in next week, because next week I'll be talking with Ian Hempel, owner of Herbie Spices, about the most expensive spice there is, saffron. You can hear the whole show again on Mixcloud. Just look for 2RRR programs or follow Real World Gardener on Facebook for the link. If you have a question on wildlife, plants or garden design, we, the team, would love to hear from you either via email realworldgardener@gmail.com, or you can write in to 2RRR PO Box 644 Gladesville, New South Wales 1675. until next week, I'll leave you with a track by the Bee Gees, Islands in the Stream. But for me, have a great gardening week. Bye for now.

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0: Good afternoon, listeners. 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You are listening to Grumpy Sundays with me, Nathan, and the man himself, Grumpy.
1: Grumpy. Grumpy's back.
0: Grumpy's back, yeah. How you doing?
1: Oh, not too bad. I had a couple of weeks off.
0: Yeah.
1: About a week and a bit in hospital with influenza A.
0: Yeah, influenza A knocked you around a little bit.
1: So keep away from me.
0: So, yeah. Well, I've stayed away from you so far.
1: Good.
0: We'll sanitize the studio once we leave as well.
1: Right.
0: Yeah, make sure everyone stays safe in here. How are you feeling now, though?
1: I'm feeling a lot better, except I got this bloody cough on me.
0: Well, yeah, like I say, I'll just mute your microphone whenever you start coughing. So
1: that's right.
0: We'll sort it out. What do you reckon we got on for the show today?
1: Bit of rock, bit of. What playlist have we got? Probably a bit of, whatever it is.
0: Whatever it is. Some bubblegum, probably. You always got some bubblegum.
1: That's what I was looking for.
0: Well, I see some Dave Edmonds, Status Quo and Sweet.
1: That's it.
0: In the next set.
1: Yeah.
0: So we've got some special shout-outs to do too. There was a tribute I didn't play last week that I should have played,
1: right.
0: But we'll package them all up in the next set if you're happy with that.
1: Yep.
0: And why don't we get into Dave Edmonds first? This one here is The Shape I'm In.
1: Beautiful.
0: I think I know this one, and I reckon a few of the listeners out there will probably know it as well.
1: Especially Moose.
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0: God, aren't we playing some bloody rock and runs tonight?
1: Got right into them there, didn't we?
0: Yeah. That was Hellraiser by Sweet.
1: I love the lyric in the last verse there where it's like, I just lost it too. Now, Mama, don't you understand? Every time I touch a hand, it's like I'm burning in the fires of hell. And if I hold on too long, you'll never tell what'll happen to me. Yeah. The delivery and the riff.
0: Cough again.
1: Oh, hang on, I'll just mute you. I'll just talk to myself for a minute. But yeah, the way.

0: they are, that riff interacts with the vocals.
1: Yeah, magic, isn't it?
0: Yeah, so good. So good.
1: But we had Status Quo before that, actually.
0: Another rocker. Yeah.
1: And before that it was Dave Edmunds. And you wouldn't know that he's a rocker, but he is.
0: Was he a rocker too, was he?
1: Dave Edmunds, yeah.
0: Wasn't quite. Oh no, that was pretty rocky actually.
1: Yeah, bloody.
0: Yeah, man. Yeah. Yep. I've got a bit of a rock song coming up for you.
1: Good.
0: That I've brought in as well.
1: Good.
0: Maybe for once, maybe not as heavy as what you've already played.
1: Oh no.
0: People listen, that Hellraiser played in by a Sweet, people might think that I'm just playing on my own again.
1: Everybody's gonna be upset now.
0: Yeah. We'll see what your thoughts are.
1: When are you gonna play it?
0: Maybe later this hour. I'll bring it in for you. I'll talk about it, but it has Bowie vibes to me on this
1: Bowie
0: track.
1: Vibes.
0: So that's a little bit of a teaser for you.
1: Right,
0: yeah.
1: Okay.
0: To me it sounds like a Bowie song. But it's not Bowie.
1: Right.
0: So we got a couple of shout outs.
1: Yeah.
0: One, we've got our probably number one listener, I reckon we can say. It was Nisha's birthday on Friday.
1: Oh, happy birthday, Nisha.
0: So we've got a song coming up for her. And after we get to that too, I want to play a song for Dolly Parton.
1: Right.
0: Because we lost Dolly Parton.
1: Yep.
0: 10 days ago or something now. Absolute legend. And I really should have played a song for her last week, but now I get to play a song with you on the show. And I don't think it's out of pocket too much for the rest of this playlist.
1: Out of context?
0: No, definitely not. Dolly, one of the absolute legends of music, not just pop music or not just country music. And the song I'm going to play second that I've picked in here is Jolene, which is obviously her biggest track out of her whole catalogue. But what I love about Jolene is that guitar riff.
1: Yeah.
0: I think that guitar riff is one of the best guitar riffs ever. It's just an absolutely incredible song on top of, you know, all the other Dolly stuff. But
1: yeah.
0: Musically, that's just such a great track. But before we get to Jolene, we're going to play another Dolly song. This one's for Nish for her birthday. And it's Dolly Parton and Kenny Rogers. And it's the only song I could have played for her.
1: Go for it.
0: It's Islands in the Stream. Happy birthday, Dale.

0: That was Molina by Creedence Clearwater Revival. Another one of my favourites.
1: Yeah, a bit of a... Not one of the more well-known songs for Creedence, is it? I mean, their catalogue's so massive.
0: By me.
1: You know it. I did recognise it, but when I saw it on the list, yeah. It didn't come to mind straight away.
0: Yeah.
1: Good song, though.
0: One thing about Dolly Parton is... Did you know that her stepdaughter or something was that the who was that guy that sang that stupid song? Oh God Almighty!
1: I'm not sure what you're talking about. Oh, there's a lot of stupid songs out there.
0: Well, listen, wait till I think about it.
1: Okay.
0: All right.
1: Yeah. I'll see what I can find.
0: I'll see what you can find, and I don't know if I can even announce it on the screen.
1: What's that?
0: The song that I can't remember.
1: Well, you back announce the songs, and I'll see what I can find.
0: Well, back announce is
1: so we just heard Molina.
0: Islands in the Sun.
1: Stream.
0: And whatever the last one was.
1: Jolene.
0: Yeah.
1: Jolene was in the middle.
0: Yeah, Jolene was in the middle.
1: All right. Why don't we play a song that by Tom Petty and the Heartbreakers? Heartbreaks.
0: That sounds good to me.
1: Heartbreakers.
0: Yep.
1: And I think this song is about an American girl.
0: Yeah.
1: It's called American Girl.

0: That was You're No Good by Linda Ronstadt. And before that was Give It Up by Hot House Flowers. And before that was American Girl by Tom Petty and the Heartbreakers.
1: Still pretty rocky.
0: It is.
1: Still keeping it rock. I'll bring the song. I'll load the song in for the next one.
0: All right,
1: that I'm bringing in for you. What are you up to for the rest of the week? What's happening in Grumpy's world?
0: What am I up to for the rest of the week?
1: Yeah.
0: That's a good question. Just straighten me mic out for us, would you?
1: Yeah, I can hear you a bit better now.
0: I got a couple of doctor's appointments, actually.
1: Yeah. Keep the influenza away.
0: Keep the influenza away and keep the INR away, if you know what an INR is.
1: INR.
0: Yeah, that's a blood test.
1: I'm sure some of the listeners out there know what an INR is. We've got some classic listeners out there.
0: Yep. So if anybody knows what an INR is, because sure enough we don't, get them to ring in and let us know what an INR is.
1: So we got to the bottom of the Dolly Parton thing.
0: Yep.
1: Miley Cyrus was who you were trying to get to. And yep. Billy Ray Cyrus was the terrible song you were talking about, which was, what, Achy Breaky Heart?
0: It was.
1: And so the relationship between Miley Cyrus and Dolly Parton is that they're seventh cousins once removed. So that's a pretty tenuous link right there.
0: Yeah, well, that'll do for granddaughter.
1: Yeah, it makes a good story.
0: Yeah. Makes a good story. That's all we need on this program.
1: Have you, we already played some Dave Evans. I'm going to skip this one, this next track. Have you got any stories about Devo?
0: Devo,
1: yeah.
0: I think they're a good band.
1: Yeah, the Flowerpot Men.
0: The Flowerpot Men.
1: Didn't they have flower pots on their heads?
0: Yeah, they did.
1: Yeah.
0: I think they were very good.
1: They were good. High energy.
0: Yeah.
1: That well, they were British. They kind of
0: British
1: punky
0: yeah,
1: kind of stuff
0: did.
1: Going. Yeah, very interesting. Anyway, I find them similar to Adam and the Ants. That kind of weird '80s mix of electro and strangeness.
0: Maybe they were.
1: Well, we're gonna whip it with Devo.
0: Whip it.
1: Probably their most famous song, I reckon.
0: Yep.
1: Well, if it wants to play. You listen to Grumpy Sundays.

0: It was Walk of Life by Dire Straits.
1: A song I reckon everyone would be pretty familiar with.
0: Yeah. Does everybody remember that one? And before that was When I Wake Up by Dave Duncan, Dundas.
1: Jeans On, that one was called?
0: Yeah. It was Dave Dundas.
1: Dave Dundas.
0: Yes.
1: Yep. All one word.
0: And before that it was Whip It Good.
1: Whip It Good.
0: By Devo.
1: Yep. Some real classics there.
0: They were classics.
1: Well, I'm going to play maybe not a classic. And the only reason I say that is because it's probably a bit of a deep cut from this artist that I'm bringing in for you. It's by Queens of the Stone Age. Do you know Queens of the Stone Age? You heard of Queens of the Stone Age?
0: I've heard of the Queens of the Stone Age.
1: So I'm going to see Queens of the Stone Age later this year. And I'm very, very excited for it. I did see them headline a festival many, many years ago, but this is going to be a bit more intimate event.
0: Yep.
1: And they're touring with Faith No More, an incredible double act for me. And I think I played a Faith No More track for you a few weeks ago. But today I'm going to bring in a Queens of the Stone Age track. This track, as I mentioned, it gives to me some David Bowie vibes because a lot of their other tracks are real riff-driven, so really real driving riffs that get you through, whereas this one's a bit more dreamy, a bit more atmospheric, and maybe a bit more laid-back than some of the other tracks. But the critical difference with this one, so Queens of the Stone Age were formed out of a stoner rock group called Caius. So the lead singer from Caius in the 90s, he left LA or left California, moved north, created this band in Seattle, moved back to California. And this is off their second album where one of the other members from Caius joined the band. And it's one of the few where Josh Homme doesn't sing. So most of the Queen of the Stone Age tracks, Josh Homme sings, which is why it sounds quite different to a lot of the rest of them. But it's called Autopilot. It's off their second album called Rated R. The track's not Rated R, so we can play it on Grumpy Sundays. And I reckon this is one that you might like, maybe a bit more than some of the other tracks I've brought in for you. Yeah, why don't we get into it? Autopilot off of their Rated R album. This is Queens of the Stone Age.

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0: enough.
1: You had a bit of a hiccup there.
2: We don't have hiccups on this show.
1: We don't.
2: We run it perfectly. Perfectly smooth chip, we do.
1: Well, that was Don't Fall in Love by The Ferrets, a good Australian group, actually. And before that was Ed Nathan's Choice, Autopilot, Queens of the Stone Age. That's right, mate, isn't it?
2: That is correct. What were your thoughts?
1: It was good. I liked it, actually.
2: Did you get Bowie vibes out of it?
1: Sorry?
2: Did you get David Bowie vibes out of it?
1: No.
2: Okay, good.
1: Right.
2: Yeah, no worries. We all hear different things.
1: Yeah, well, you do.
2: Yeah.
1: You do. And before that was... What came before that?
2: Nothing.
1: No.
2: That was it.
1: Well, forget about that.
2: Don't worry about that one. Just forget all about it. Pretend like it never happened.
1: What we were going to talk about was footy.
2: Yeah, why don't you talk a bit of footy? It's Father's Day. You talk about all the football you want.
1: No.
2: Why? Because both of our teams are out?
1: No, your team's still in.
2: No, they're not.
1: I think so.
2: I'm certain they are.
1: I beg to differ.
2: You can beg all you want.
1: I think Canterbury is still in and Manly's long gone.
2: How many games are left? None.
1: None, no.
2: No, that's it. No, so table. The Bulldogs came 12th.
1: 12th?
2: Yeah.
1: Well, they're out.
2: We played an entertaining but fruitless game against the Broncos in the last round.
1: We actually almost beat the bloody ladder leaders.
2: Well, you ended up ninth, so you were almost there.
1: Yeah, we almost beat the ladder leaders.
2: Yeah. Well, we almost did two for one half of football. But the second half, it didn't work out for us. I think they're the only two games of football I've watched this year. The NRL, anyway, not the... Not including the State of Origin.
1: No. Well, it was an entertaining game for Manly anyway.
2: Yeah.
1: Playing the Warriors. Playing the Wars.
2: The Wars. Yeah. Didn't you say you're going to start supporting the Wars now?
1: I was.
2: Your Wars.
1: I was going to be supporting the Wars.
2: You was thinking about it.
1: But I changed my mind.
2: I can't believe Panthers ended up taking the top spot off them right at the end there too.
1: Yeah,
2: it's disappointing. Right. It would have been good to see the Warriors top the table.
1: Yeah, well, that's right.
2: Especially for all our New Zealand listeners.
1: Well, 2011, they topped the table.
2: Did they?
1: Yeah.
2: Way back then.
1: Way back then. 2011.
2: Oh, I don't remember that far back.
1: You and I went and saw the grand final.
2: We did go see the grand final.
1: Yeah.
2: But I don't remember them topping the table. I remember being in the grand final. I didn't know they topped the table, though. No one remembers who the premiers were. That's irrelevant.
1: Manly was a premier that year.
2: I thought you said the Wars were.
1: They were the ladder leaders.
2: Oh, the minor premiers.
1: Minor premiers. All right, no any football.
2: Well, Villa got their first point in the Premier League this morning.
1: First point
2: and first shot on goal.
1: Yeah.
2: So it's been a very tumultuous year for Villa, or like the off season. We've sold 9 and bought in 11 or something players of the European Cup winning side that started.
1: Yeah.
2: 6 of the 11 are gone.
1: Oh, right.
2: So we've been absolutely gutted, and it's a complete rebuild for Unai Emery. But in saying that, we started slow last year, and this year we have probably more reason to start slow with all the new players. So, yeah, I think it'll take a couple more weeks for us to click. But anyway, we got a nil all draw this morning at Hull.
1: To blend,
2: yeah. So we'll see. I think Unai's got his men. I think he's got the players that he wanted. So it'll just be a few weeks of getting the structure, or as Unai calls it, structure. I don't know. He has this. He has this.
1: He talks Spanish. Funny.

0: Yeah, I think that's enough enough sport for everybody for now. You want to listen to The Beggars?
1: Of course.
0: This is off Australian Songbook Volume 1. I don't know what that playlist is, but anyway, this is The Whale.
1: The Whale.
0: The Whale.

0: That was Barracuda by Heart.
1: Which, that track is, I know quite well from one of the Guitar Heroes.
0: Is that right?
1: Yeah, Barracuda's a Guitar Hero track.
0: Yeah.
1: And Heart, which I obviously know that track, but I didn't know they released music from 1975 all the way up to 2016.
0: 1935.
1: 75. And that was that track. Barracuda was off their album Little Queen, which was their third album in 77. Yeah, so they kept releasing heaps of music.
0: Heaps and heaps.
1: Heaps and heaps.
0: And we had a load of long tracks in that, playlist.
1: That was 4.5, but the next one, the one before it, was longer.
0: Yeah, I think it was The Whale, wasn't it? No, it wasn't The Whale. Don't Fall in Love, maybe.
1: No, it was Slow Ride.
0: Slow Ride.
1: Have you got that on there?
0: I got it in the ear. I got it in the ear.
1: Okay.
0: Don't you worry about it. Yeah.
1: By Foghat.
0: Yeah.
1: I looked it up. That is how you pronounce it. Foghat. I feel like it's a band name you could get yourself into trouble.
0: Yep.
1: With. But yeah, that was a good 8 minutes worth of music right there. And then before that, we had The Whale.
0: We got all that straightened out.
1: We got it all straightened out.
0: Yeah.
1: I might do a little bit of weather, if that's okay with you.
0: That's a bit of weather would be fine.
1: I didn't do weather last week.
0: No.
1: No.
0: Because I wasn't here.
1: No, yeah, I didn't have you to remind me. Tisk, a little rap on the knuckles for that one. Anyway, Orange is currently 8.1 degrees. Feels like 3.4. It's definitely gotten chilly. It was chilly this morning. Before I went on my bike ride, I even got rained on a little bit. Then it turned into a beautiful afternoon.
0: Yeah.
1: We went down to Gracie Burger, sat out in the sun, had a burger and a ginger beer, and it was stunning.
0: Anyway, ask me to come.
1: You need to speak into the microphone.
0: You didn't ask me to come.
1: No, it was a special one. Anyway, it's chilly out there now, 3.4 degrees it feels like.
0: Yeah.
1: And then what do we got coming up for the rest of the day, or the rest of the week even? Monday, fog then sunny, a low of 2 and a high of 13.
0: Right.
1: 3 to 16 on Tuesday, sunny. 3 to 13 on Wednesday, mostly sunny. 0 to 15 on Thursday, sunny. So getting a little bit chilly later in the week overnight. 1 to 17 on Friday, sunny. And then Saturday next week will be 3 to 18. So still some really nice days ahead of us.
0: Yeah. Do you have to bring out your umbrellas?
1: It doesn't look like it, no. Right. Bit of bit overcast, fog then sunny on Monday. And then mostly sunny and sunny for the whole week. So might see a little bit of cloud cover. A little bit of cloud cover on Wednesday and Saturday. So we'll wait and see. You're all over the place with your microphone. I'm just going to bring you up there again.
0: I've got my hearing aids on now.
1: Your hearing aids. I don't know what's going on, but anyway, let's play a little bit of music. We'll play Stop, Stop, Stop by The Hollies.
0: Good idea.

0: you know it too.
1: By the Animals.
2: I'm not sure your microphone's working. It's definitely playing up a little bit.
1: Is it?
2: Yeah.
1: Can you hear me now?
2: Go again.
1: Can you hear me now?
2: I think you're only getting picked up on mine here. Try this. Talking to that one.
1: Can you hear me now?
2: We're good.
1: Very good. Well, trying it again. We've got to get out of this place by the Animals. The next one before that was Bottle of Wine by the what did I write down there?
2: Fireballs.
1: The Fireballs, thank you. And then Stop, Stop, Stop by the Hollies.
2: I like that one. That was a good one, the Hollies.
1: It was.
2: Why don't I try and fix your microphone and play some songs?
1: Yeah, that's a good idea.

0: That was More Than a Feeling by Boston. And before that was Sweet Hitchhiker by Creedence, my favourite group.
1: Oh, hang on. Just got a little bit of something else happening there. I believe it's pronounced Boston.
0: Creedence?
1: No.
0: What the hell are you talking about?
1: Yeah, your favourite. It's another one. I definitely didn't know that one. I don't think I've heard that one at all before, Sweet Hitchhiker. Sweet Hitchhiker by Creedence. I don't think I've heard that one at all.
0: Haven't you?
1: No.
0: Oh, there's something wrong with you, boy.
1: Must be. It was my education. It was the way I was raised.
0: And before that was Gloria by Them.
1: Yep. Essential Van Morrison.
0: Yes, it was.
1: Yep. You heard a little bit of a taste of it, but we got a bit less than 10 minutes left. Why don't we play a little bit of Fleetwood Mac and Lynyrd Skynyrd to finish off the show. How's that sound? More favourites for everybody.

0: Sweet Home Alabama by Lynyrd Skynyrd. And before that was I Can't Read My Own Writing.
1: Go Your Own Way by Fleetwood Mac.
0: That'll do.
1: And that'll do us.
0: Yeah.
1: That's it for another week.
0: You take care of yourselves.
1: And we'll be back next week to keep your Sunday evening company.
0: Yeah.
1: Thanks, everyone.
0: See you later.
1: Be good to each other. Bye.
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8: 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We pay our respects to their elders, past, present and emerging, and extend that respect to all Aboriginal and Torres Strait Islander peoples listening. 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

Opening Let the Bands Play, we heard El Abanico, written by Javaloys and played by the Central Band of the Royal Australian Air Force, musical director, squadron leader Laurie Hicks. And now the Australian Army Band of the 3rd Military District plays Sons of the Brave.

I'm sure if I allowed the band to play an extra item, they would do so. And that was Sons of the Brave, from the pen of Thomas Bidgood, and played by the Australian Army Band of the 3rd Military District, the musical director, Captain Don Jarrett. And now, the Melbourne Veterans Band of the Salvation Army will play Rosebud.

And a very melodious march, and very nice march, that one. Rosebud, from the pen of Noel Jones, was played by the Melbourne Veterans Band of the Salvation Army. Bandmaster, indeed, was Noel Jones. And now we'll hear from a recording band with three Scottish marches, Autumn Joy, Madge Wilson, and The Battle of Waterloo.

And a nice performance there of Three Scottish Marches, Autumn Joy, Madge Wilson, and The Battle of Waterloo, and all played by a recording band, which means the band unfortunately was not identified on the recording. And now, Pacific Brass sums it up extremely well with the title of this next item. Love changes everything.

Love Changes Everything, from Aspects of Love, written by Andrew Lloyd Webber and arranged by Stephen Buller, was played by Pacific Brass, the musical director Ronald Prussing. And indeed, love does. It changes everything. And yes, you are listening to Let the Bands Play, and I am Gorton McKenzie. You're in time now to hear Ian Holmes on cornet with the Hawthorn Band playing Nessun Dorma from Turandot by Puccini.

Yes, the mighty Nessun Dorma from Turandot by Puccini and arranged by Snell was played by Ian Holmes on cornet with the Hawthorne Band and conducted by Ken MacDonald, and certainly invokes very fond memories of the many great singers over the years who have made that their preferred option, very fine performances, including Luciano Pavarotti. But now listen to the Williams Ferry Engineering Brass Band as they take the stage to play Bohemian Rhapsody.

Very nicely played indeed, Bohemian Rhapsody, from the pen of Freddie Mercury, was played by Williams Ferry Engineering Brass Band. And you heard it on Let the Bands Play, where it is now time for the Band of the Royal Australian Navy, with Don Burrows on flute, to play Lady from Peking.

Lady from Peking, written by Sangster, was played by the band of the Royal Australian Navy, with Don Burrows on flute, the director of music, Lieutenant Commander Don Coxon. And now, band fans, we come to the Sousa spot, and on this occasion, the band of the South Australia Police will play Nobles of the Mystic Shrine.

Certainly very arousing. Nobles of the Mystic Shrine, written by John Philip Sousa, was played by the band of the South Australia Police, musical director Doug Drysdale. I am Gorton McKenzie, and you are listening to Let the Bands Play, Australia's top band parade, which is heard on this station at this time every week, and is brought to you from the studios of 3CR in Melbourne, Australia, and broadcast throughout the nation via the internet, distributed by the Community Radio Network, and also heard on digital radio in the Melbourne metropolitan area. And band fans, if you feel disposed towards promoting Let the Bands Play to your friends and fellow music lovers, well, you would be doing them a great favour. Why not let them know of this program in case they are missing out? And that would be a shame. So we now come to the sacred music spot. Peter Chappell sings The Holy City, accompanied by myself, Gorton McKenzie, on organ.

And certainly a very fine performance there as Peter Chappell sang The Holy City from the pen of Weatherly and Stephen Adams, accompanied by myself, Gordon McKenzie, on organ, and obviously a live performance, and that was recorded in Robert Blackwood Hall at Monash University in Melbourne. Now, band fans, if you have a request and you'd like to hear something on Let the Bands Play, simply send your request to letthebandsplay@gmail.com. 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Or if you prefer to write, then it's Let the Bands Play, 3CR, P.O. Box 1277, Collingwood 3066. And if it takes a little time to find your requests, please be patient. There are many people wanting requests played. Now the Q Band, with Jared Gilson on flugelhorn, plays On the Inside.

On the Inside, written by Alan Caswell, arranged by Broadbent, was played by the Q Band with Jared Gilson on flugelhorn, and the conductor was Graham Lloyd. A very nice piece of music, and On the Inside, you may remember, it was the theme of the television program Prisoner. Yes, that was the one, wasn't it? Prisoner. And now, the Australian Army Band of the 3rd Military District takes the platform once more with On the Quarterdeck.

and a jolly fine performance there of a stirring march, a beautiful march in actual fact, of On the Quarterdeck from the pen of Kenneth Elford. It was played by the Australian Army Band of the 3rd Military District, the Director of Music, Captain Barry Bignall. Well, band fans, that's about all we have time for in Let the Bands Play. Just one further offering coming up. I thank you for your company for this past hour, and I remind you, you can hear Let the Bands Play every week on this station to which you are listening now, and we start just 1 hour ago. I am Gorton McKenzie. I bid you good tidings, good health, and I thank you for listening, and we will enjoy now the Royal Australian Navy Band playing Botany Bay, and it's composed and arranged by Nick Clark, conducted by Lieutenant Commander Philip Anderson.

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4: G'day, I'm Andrew G, independent federal member for Clare. I recently moved a motion in the Australian Parliament calling on governments to bring in a support package for our businesses going broke because of the indefinite closure of the Great Western Highway, and also to commit major funding in the budget for improved road access between the Central West and Sydney. Unbelievably, when it came to a vote, no Labor or One Nation MP supported it, and hardly any Liberals or Nationals either. Rest assured that I'll be keeping up the fight for the support our communities need and deserve. Authorised by AG Orange.
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and the biggest hey hey and an even bigger aloha, aloha, aloha. Come right in, sit yourself down, because somehow, once again, as if by magic, you have found yourself in this audio venue that's known as the Tiki Lounge Remix. And I'm your host and proprietor and the DJ in this lounge. My name is Seth Jordan, and we are the home of creative Sonic Exotica, where every week I play you the very latest sounds from the global world music scene, with some digital beats, contemporary jazz, a bit of dub thrown in as well, all the good things that I find for you each week and present to you here in the program. And in the first hour of this edition, California meets both Colombia in South America and Ethiopia in East Africa. We've also got some West African percussion from Washington, D.C. And Colombia also collaborates with a legendary Nigerian drummer. And we've also got a new track from one of the Jamaican Marley Mob as well. Plus, we hear some new Brazilian mambo music from the UK, some sun-soaked samba from Austria and Germany, and the latest creative sound out of Japan. And in the second hour of the program, if you and your own group community station are sticking around for that, our very special guest this week is the artistic director of the Melbourne International Jazz Festival. His name is Mr. Michael Tortoni. He's been here in the lounge before, and the Jazz Festival will be running down there in Melbourne from October 16th to the 25th this year, and they've got yet another stellar lineup of both international and Aussie jazz stars announced for this year. And we'll talk about all that with Michael Tortoni in the second hour of the program. And to start things off, we are going to head to California, to Los Angeles to be specific, and a fellow who works under the name of Earth Tones. His real name is Serge Bandura, and he's a DJ and producer from there. And this is a new track from him called Limones, Lemons, from the album We Can Live Together on the Wonder Wheel label. Earth Tones, here in the Tiki Lounge.

And that's a track called Salam, once again from Earth Tones, Serge Bandura out of L.A., and it comes from his brand new album coming out called We Can Live Together. It'll be out there on the Wonder Wheel label, and featured on that particular track was Ethiopian singer Miss Etsegene Mekonnen. She has a very fine voice. And before that, you heard another track from Earth Tones called Limons, and that one featured the group from Colombia known as San Blasas del Rio Guapi. So playing there with both Colombian and Ethiopian musicians, Earth Tones from Los Angeles in California. Well, there's a new single out from Mr. Kymani Marley. That's K-Y-M-A-N-I, Kymani. He's one of Bob Marley's 11 children. His mother was Anita Belnavis, a Jamaican table tennis champion who Bob met at one stage in his life. So Kymani's mother is not Rita Marley, the mother of most of Bob's children. And Kymani is now 50 years old, and like a lot of his brothers, he's had a long career as a singer-musician. And in some ways, it probably isn't easy to be Bob Marley's son, even though you've got some advantages as well. And his new single out talks a little bit about that. It's called A Little Bit I'm Okay. It's out on the Dubshot label, and let's have a listen to it. Kymani Marley, A Little Bit I'm Okay, right here in the Tiki Lounge.

Yeah. Some good West African drumming music there for you. From a group called Farafina Khan. That's F-A-R-A-F-I-N-A and then K-A-N. Farafina Khan. They're from Washington, D.C. in the USA, of all places. A professional West African percussion orchestra and dance troupe dedicated to maintaining the history and integrity of traditional Manding African music and dance from West Africa. And they're pretty good at it, too. And that's a track called Birthright. It's the title track from a new album of the same name from Farafina Khan. And it's a self-released album from the group Farafina Khan. Well, staying in Africa for one more track, although only half in Africa, there's a track out called Tambor, and it comes from another group from Colombia called La Boa, B-O-A. And they're an Afrobeat group from Colombia, and they teamed up on this track with some old recordings from the great Nigerian drummer Tony Allen, who of course invented Afrobeat alongside the great Fela Kuti. Together they created that whole genre which is being carried on all around the world these days. And it's nice to hear some groups from all points on the planet incorporating the old fella's music into their own. Let's have a listen to it. From the album La Boa Meets Tony Allen on the Comet label, here's the late Tony Allen himself on the percussion on this track called Tambor. And you're hearing it right here in the Tiki Lounge Remix.

0: Yeah.
1: And that's a track called Ulufina, which translates as That Which Is Fine. And it comes from the UK-based group Mambo International, who got together back in 2022. They're a combination of English-born musicians who love the mambo and some fine Latin musicians as well, including 72-year-old Venezuelan lead singer Carlos Pachanga Peña. And as I said, the group does love its mambo, its salsa, and its Afro-Cuban jazz. And they'll be touring all around England, starting in September and all the way through to December, getting on the road with Mambo International. And that comes from their new album called Apuntalo. It's out on the Loft label. Let's hear another track from these fellas, eh? And this is called Djengere, which translates as From the Flute. Mambo International from the UK, right here in the Tiki Lounge.

And that's an interesting track called To Chegando. And it's by a duo who go by the name of Curio Curio, C-U-R-I-O. And they've got their self-titled debut album out on the Mr. Bongo label. And this duo came together quite by chance. Two artists, Rio de Janeiro-born and now Austrian-based singer and actress Luisa Montero, teaming up with German producer Dustin Braun, who separately had both reached a fork in their current journeys. But due to an opportune encounter, it soon blossomed into an uplifting, heartfelt, and Brazilian-grooved project shaped equally by both psychedelic disco and studio experimentation. It's quite an interesting new album, Curio Curio, Luisa Montero and Dustin Braun. Got one more track here from it for you. This one's called Vem Pra Casa, Curio Curio, from Rio, Austria, and Germany. And once again, you're hearing it here in the Tiki Lounge.

On a track called Yomotsugara from Japan. That's DJ Leafia, L-E-E-F-I-A. Comes from a new album from him coming out called Kumagoya on the Sabi label. And that also featured London-based producer Oswick and Fukuoka-based singer Tan Lee. Fukuoka is the southern part of Japan there, near the city of Nagasaki. New sounds from Japan, Leafia, here in the Tiki Lounge.

And that is just about all the time we've got for this first hour of the Tiki Lounge. I hope you're enjoying the show. I hope you can stick around for the second hour, where our special guest is the artistic director of the Melbourne International Jazz Festival coming up in October, Mr. Michael Tortoni. And, of course, the program is produced in the studios of 2BBFM in Bellingen, New South Wales, that is on Goombangir country, and it's heard all around this big land through the good graces of the Community Radio Network, CRN, who distribute it, with big thanks as well to the Community Broadcasting Foundation. Gonna leave you with just a little bit from Slowey and the Boats from Philadelphia in the USA. This is their version of Bally High. See you in the second hour, right here in the Tiki Lounge.

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Yeah, big finish there. That is Fred Wesley and the New JBs. Fred Wesley, one of the mainstays of James Brown's original band way back when, with Maceo Parker and all those folks. But he's been leading the New JBs for quite some years now. Fred Wesley is 83 years old, and he's going to be out here in Australia to take part in the 2026 Melbourne International Jazz Festival, which is happening from the 16th of October through the 25th. And our very special guest for this second hour of the Tiki Lounge Remix is the artistic director of the Melbourne International Jazz Festival, Mr. Michael Tortoni. We've had him here in the program over the last couple of years, kind of going through the lineup when it gets announced, which it just has, and talking about the lineup that he's put together.

0: together for the big festival. Melbourne International Jazz Festival has really grown over the last few years. It's spread across numerous venues all across Melbourne, both very large, like the Sydney Meyer Bowl, where Fred Wesley and the New JBs are going to be performing on the Saturday night, the 17th of October, as well as small venues all around town. And just a little bit of background on Michael Tortoni himself. He's been involved with jazz in Melbourne for many, many years. He ran the famous club called Bennett's Lane for over 20 years. We talk about that during the interview. These days, he runs the venue called the Jazz Lab, where he presents great jazz year-round. And he's headed up the artistic team for the Melbourne International Jazz Festival for a number of years now. Michael Tortoni is a bass player himself, and he played on stages all around the world as a member of the 70s and 80s hard rock group called Taste. He also plays in a jazz trio, and he is the artistic director of the Melbourne International Jazz Festival these days. But before we get into talking with Michael, I want to play you one more track here. This comes from another group that's going to be visiting in October. They are New Orleans group, the Rebirth Brass Band. And they're going to be taking part, first of all, in the Second Line Street Party. Second Line is what they do in New Orleans during festivals and funerals and all sorts of events where they parade through the streets with brass bands. Often the Mardi Gras Indians with all their feathers are involved in those Second Line Street Parties as well. And Rebirth Brass Band are going to be leading it this year. They'll also be doing their own gig on the Sunday night in town there too in Melbourne. So we're going to talk about all those things with Michael Tortoni here, but I wanted you to hear the Rebirth Brass Band. And this is a track called Kid Jordan's Second Line from the album Rebirth Kickin' It Live on the Rounder label. This is New Orleans Rebirth Brass Band right here in the Tiki Lounge Remix, and then we'll be talking to Michael Tortoni from the festival. And I'll let them introduce it themselves.
1: And now, all the way live and in person, New Orleans' own Rebirth Brass Band.
2: Yeah!

0: On the line from Melbourne, I'm talking to the artistic director of the Melbourne International Jazz Festival 2026, Mr. Michael Tortoni. Welcome back to the program, Michael. Good to talk with you.
1: It's a pleasure, Seth. It's amazing how fast the year rolls around.
0: Absolutely it is. It keeps coming. And the Jazz Festival seems to be getting bigger and bigger each year. How are you feeling at the moment? You're launching everything today and talking about it to so many people. How are you feeling? Are you happy with what you've ended up with here?
1: Yeah, look, very exciting. It's not as though we try and make a bigger festival every year. It's not like a competition. It's just that there's so many great things on around the world and within Australia that it's hard to hold back.
0: Yeah.
1: And not over program. So I'm very excited. It's a great jazz program. It's quite eclectic, but there's some serious, what I would consider jazz, in this program. Very strong. You know, look at traditional and the future, you know, in the same program. It's a very exciting program this year.
0: What's your process, Michael? I assume you start 1 year as soon as the last one finishes, if not well before, because you try for some things that maybe aren't successful, so the next year you go back again. It's that sort of time lag sometimes, isn't it, for putting together a big festival like this?
1: Yeah, well, it's a year process. I mean, we're already negotiating 2027. Because the internationals particularly have to plan that far out. Yeah, so it's people often think, what are we doing in the festival for the rest of the year? But we're already working on 2027.
0: Yeah, absolutely. Michael, just for anyone who doesn't know your background, of course, you've been the jazz man down there for so many years now. You ran the great, great club Bennett's Lane for, how many years did Bennett's Lane run down there?
1: 25 years.
0: Not a short amount of time. Now you have the Jazz Lab, and of course you've got the big festival as well. Let's talk about some of the program, Michael. What are you especially proud of that you've landed for the festival this time?
1: Well, look, you know, we wouldn't book anybody that we're not proud of, so it's...
0: I know, but there's got to be some personal ones that you were thrilled to get over the line when it happened.
1: The Chris Davis Trio, Hadley, Tom and myself from the festival were in New York about 18 months ago, and we saw the Chris Davis Trio at Village Vanguard, and they blew our mind. And I said to Hadley, they've got to come to Melbourne for the festival, and we managed to secure them, and they'll be doing a residency at the Jazz Lab early in the program, about 17, 18, I think. I have to look at the dates, but they're doing a four-show residency at the club. But absolutely, you know, as I said, steeped in tradition, but playing for the future. In a sense, the Chris Davis Trio is very much what Bennett's Lane represented 35 years ago.
0: Yeah.
1: It's kind of what I opened that club for, to do the sort of thing that we're doing this year as a club residency. And, you know, other great jazz musicians. I mean, Aziza is an all-star. Each individual musician could run their own concert.
0: Yeah, and some people might not know the name of the group, the Aziza, but this is Dave Holland and friends, the great, great bass player, originally English, based in New York for many years, played with Miles for many years, a seminal player, and he's got three other top-notch players with him, doesn't he?
1: Yeah, and Eric Holland is a drummer, Linnell Lueke, guitar, and Chris Potter, of course, could all have major concerts as individuals, and it's just a super group.
0: And the guitarist there you mentioned, Linnell Lueke, he was out with Herbie just a couple of years ago for the festival,
1: amazing musician, you know. So it's really, it's such a strong, you probably know that Junior Terry moved from New York and now lives in Melbourne. He has a family in Melbourne now. And Yuzvani, his brother, is coming to the festival and forming a quartet and doing a residency also at the Jazz Lab. But one of the leading New York players, you know, really brought New York into Melbourne this year.
0: You're also bringing New Orleans very strongly into Melbourne this year. You've got that second line street party featuring the Rebirth Brass Band. That's got to be good fun just thinking about it, much less being there, eh?
1: Absolutely. They'll be doing the second line, but they'll also have their own concert at 170 Russell on the 18th of October.
0: This is basically a big parade through the streets, yeah?
1: Correct. That's what's known as the second line in New Orleans. Yes, and that's a lot of fun. It's always a lot of fun walking across from South Bank to Federation Square. That'll be happening again this year, which

0: just hope the weather's good, that's all. Yeah. If it's not, it doesn't matter. We still do it.
1: You do it anyway. They do it for the funerals in New Orleans. If it's raining, it just rains. The parade goes on anyway. You've also, on that first weekend of the Melbourne Jazz Festival this year, you've got the Sidney Meier Bowl, which you've used for the last few years now, for another big show. And you've got Fred Wesley coming, who's the great, great... he's got to be, what, in his mid-80s now, Fred Wesley? Yeah. A great trombonist who played with James Brown for so many years.
0: And wrote a lot of the compositions. Absolutely amazing. Yeah, he's like the godfather of funk. And
1: what sort of band is he bringing with him?
0: Well, it's called the New JB. So it's a version of his old band that he had many years ago. So along with the Teskey brothers.
1: Yeah.
0: And the Teskey brothers have a lot of admiration for Fred and loved him on the same bill. So yeah. It'll be a great afternoon, evening music at the

0: On a track called Walkin' the Walk. That's the quartet known as Aziza, A-Z-I-Z-A, made up of the great Dave Holland on acoustic bass, 79 years old now, Dave Holland, Chris Potter on saxophone, African guitarist Lionel Luweke, and Eric Harlan on the drums. Great, great quartet, Aziza, and they are going to be performing at this year's Melbourne International Jazz Festival, which is running from the 16th to the 25th of October. You can check the full program out online. And our very special guest for this hour of the Tiki Lounge is the artistic director for the festival, Mr. Michael Tortoni. You were mentioning before the Aziza group with Dave Holland and friends, some of the other big headliners you've got. You have Dee Dee Bridgewater this year, one of the finest jazz singers around, isn't she?
1: Yeah, she's amazing. I heard her do a recording of her and Christian McBride.
0: Yeah.
1: Just double bass and voice. You know, and I was stunned at how incredible she is in that sort of intimate setting. Yes, and she's back with talking about with Helen Sun on piano at Hamer Hall. 24th of October.
0: Great.
1: That'll be another great concert. And should not forget the Bad Plus.
0: Yeah, and this is their farewell tour, isn't it, for the Bad Plus?
1: It is, unfortunately. But they're going out with a bang. The guitarist Ben Monder is with them on this tour, who, again, could feature in his own show, in concert, and but he's part of the quartet.
0: A couple of the other headliners that you've brought in this year, some people might not be aware of them, but incredible talents. Tigran Hamasyan, a great, great Armenian pianist. I saw him once with Dafer Yusuf at the Sydney Opera House, and I was really impressed with Tigran in his playing at that gig. It'll be great to see him leading his own group.
1: Yeah, at the Recital Center. He was here maybe 5 or 6 years ago at the Jazz Lab.
0: Yeah.
1: And I still have very fond memories of that trio. But he's a very progressive composer, musician, pianist. Yeah, so we're looking forward to that concert as well. That's selling really well, actually.
0: Great. You've also got a very interesting young poet singer, Aja Monet. Tell us about her.
1: Yeah, she's kind of an activist poet. She's not really vocalizing, she's telling stories. But the band is a great jazz quartet. And she speaks her mind. It's not very often that you see this sort of band, but AJ Monet is quite, you know, quite gifted in terms of her delivery. She'll be at Max Watts on Thursday, the 22nd of October.
0: Yeah, you've got so many different venues, the big Meyer Bowl, small clubs, street parades. It really goes all across the city, doesn't it, this festival
1: Absolutely, it does. There's about 30 venues, I think.
0: Yeah.
1: Yes, you know, lots of opportunities to see lots of things.
0: And I saw something listed there in the program that said something like 550 musicians plus from how many countries are being represented this year?
1: There's 18 countries.
0: 18 countries, okay. Well, it really has become international then, hasn't it?
1: Oh, very much so. I mean, the Melbourne International Jazz Festival is really well respected globally these days.
0: Yeah.
1: And we actually have a focus on other countries this year.
0: Yeah, you're featuring Japan, South Africa, South Korea, United Kingdom, all with very strong jazz communities there now in all four of those countries, aren't there?
1: Correct, correct. And credit goes to the CEO of the festival who, when we travel together, he's very, you know, he doesn't just travel there to listen to music. He actually travels, and we both do, but he's very good at developing and maintaining relationships around the world. And that's been a real coup for the festival, and, you know, to be able to collaborate with other countries and focus on some of their musicians.
0: I was personally happy to see the inclusion that was just announced of Bokani Dyer from South Africa. He's a great, great talent, a pianist, and I think, is he bringing his trio with him?
1: He is bringing his trio, and they're playing at the Jazz Lab, actually.
0: Yeah.
1: On the 22nd of October. Yeah, amazing composer, big pianist. Yeah, up close to the Jazz Lab. You know, high energy, modern Afro jazz. It'll be incredible.
0: Yeah, absolutely.

0: And that's a track from South African pianist and composer Mr. Bukani Dyer from his album Resonance of Truth out on the Brownswood label. And it'll be great to see Bukani Dyer out here in Australia with his trio, along with the other multicultural jazz that's being brought to this year's Melbourne International Jazz Festival. And once again, we're talking to the artistic director for the festival, Mr. Michael Tortoni, right here in the Tiki Lounge. I want to talk a little bit about the Australian acts that are playing too, because this festival really highlights the local acts from all around Australia alongside the internationals. Again, who are the Aussie acts that you've been dying to present in the festival like this?
1: Well, you know, there's Andrea Keller, Sandy Evans. There's a quartet with Sandy, Andrea, Kristen Baradi, and Jenny Barnes.
0: Yeah, this is called Resonance, isn't it?
1: That's right.
0: And all just astonishing players who lead their own groups throughout the year.
1: Correct. Again, it's really a super group in many ways. You know, we have a great pool of talent in Melbourne, in Australia, and they're always on display, you know, within the festival.
0: Mm. You've also got another one of those groups, the one calling themselves Asteroid Ecosystem, and I've seen them play before. That's Lloyd Swanton from the Next, bass player Ed Cooper from the Laughing Clowns and the Saints, Alistair Spence, Toby Hall. That's a wonderful group, aren't they?
1: Amazing. They'll be playing in the new room at the Jazz Lab, so that's very exciting for us.
0: Yeah. You also run a very large program of workshops throughout the festival time, too, some talks, things like that. Tell me a little bit about the workshops. How can people get involved with those?
1: Well, you can register for them, but usually you can just turn up on the day at the door. Yeah, I mean, there's some really interesting artists giving talks and workshops. George Lewis, who's, you know, a very experimental type musician. Mm-hmm. At Monash University. The Bad Plus are in conversation, actually, at the Jazz Lab on the 20th of October.
0: Mm, very interesting.
1: D.D. Bridgewater at University of Melbourne on the 23rd of October.
0: That's great. Really, to have an opportunity to do a workshop with her for young singers and that is just astonishing, isn't it?
1: And she's such a great personality, too, and you know, a really great educator.
0: On the line from Melbourne, I'm talking to the artistic...
1: And focus on some of their musicians.
0: I would say that you've been dialogue group, aren't they?
1: Monash University. The Bad Plus are in conversation, actually, at the Jazz Lab on the 20th of October.
0: Mm, very interesting.
1: D.D. Bridgewater at University of Melbourne on the 23rd of October.
0: That's great. Really, to have an opportunity to do a workshop with her for young singers and that is just astonishing, isn't it?
1: And she's such a great personality, too, and you know, a really great educator as well.
0: Mm. Well, look, we suggest that people go online and check out the full program and mark their calendars for it. It's all happening October 16th to the 25th for the 2026 Melbourne International Jazz Festival. Thank you very much for some of your time today, Michael. I know it's a busy time for you, and I look forward to catching up with you. I am coming down this year myself and plan to attend a number of different events there, and hopefully we can spend some time and have a celebratory drink as well.
1: Absolutely, Seth. Thanks for your interesting knowledge of what's going on. It's very impressive.
0: I also was just wondering to finish up, Michael. You're a bass player a long time yourself. Are you going to get up and play during this year's festival at all?
1: You know, I'd love to, but I'm so busy with introducing artists and moving around the festival that it's kind of... I might sit in on a couple of jams, though. We've got the late night jams happening on Fridays and Saturdays, so you never know. I might be in the mood and around, and I will get up and have a play.
0: Well, I'm sure your bass will be somewhere within reach, or you can borrow one from one of the guests.
1: Exactly.
0: Thank you, Michael. Good to talk. Much respect.
1: Thanks, Seth. Thanks very much for the time.

Yeah, on a track called Tada. That's Armenian pianist Mr. Tigran Hamasyan. That's T-I-G-R-A-N, Tigran, and then H-A-M-A-S-Y-A-N, Tigran Hamasyan, from his most recent album called Stand Art, out on the Nonesuch label. And we were talking there that Tigran is also one of the artists announced for this year's Melbourne International Jazz Festival. The dates again for that are the 16th of October through the 25th, and go online and check out the website for the full program. There you'll get all the details, and thanks to Michael Tortoni, the artistic director, for that interview and making us aware of what's coming to the country this year for that great, great festival in Melbourne. Well, I'm going to play you some Aussie jazz now. These are not artists that are appearing in Melbourne this year, but they're very much part of the Australian jazz scene. Two new releases on the Earshift music label, and a great label it is too. This first one comes from a fellow by the name of Stephen Byth, B-Y-T-H. He's a Melbourne-born, New York City-based saxophonist and composer, and his new album is called Growth in Stasis. And it's quite an expansive new album, exploring the tensions that define contemporary life, he says. He's joined by a formidable New York quartet, featuring Yesse Karapetian on piano and synthesizers, Simon Wilson on bass, and Angus Mason on the drums. I need to spend more time with this album, but I've heard a bit of it and I like it. And this track is called All Is Not Lost. Stephen Byth from the album Growth in Stasis on the Earshift label, right here in the Tiki Lounge.

And you're listening to the sounds of Mr. Jeremy Rose on bass clarinet from a fairly recent album from him called Infinity 2. And that's about all the time we've got for this edition of the Tiki Lounge Remix, which of course is produced in the studios of 2BBFM in Bellingen, New South Wales. That's on Gumbangir country. And it's heard on over 65 community stations all around this big, big land, like the incredible one that you're listening to right now. And it's all thanks to the good folks at the Community Radio Network, CRN, who distribute it nationwide. 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And my weekly reminder to you that if you'd like more information about anything at all that you've heard on this week's program, I do post up that full playlist each week on the program's own Facebook page. 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My name is Seth Jordan. I'm closing up the Tiki Lounge for another week. And I do hope you can come back and join me again next time on your own ultra, ultra, ultra fabulous local community station. Adios, amigos. Ciao, ciao for now. Leaving you with a little bit more from Jeremy Rose and friends, Infinity 2. This is a track called Tides. See you next time.

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Guitarist Chuck Lew, first up on the breeze this week on the Community Radio Network, and appropriately starting over, and it comes from the Heads Up International Collection. Welcome along to the program, The Breeze, as usual, coming from the studios of 4MBS Classic FM, MBS Lite Digital Radio, and Silver Memories Nostalgia Radio in Brisbane, right the way around Australia on the Community Radio Network.

Pianist Bobby Lyle, now in the veteran class. He's in his early 80s, that counts. That's a piece called Passion Drive. Some Australian talent now on the breeze, with drummer Hamish Stewart and his group, comprising Dave Symes' bass,

the Hamish Stewart Quartet on the breeze and a sense of place. You understand what I mean about circular breathing for a drummer. Sounds good. Comes from the album Someone Else's Child. Another quartet now from Sydney, the Java Quartet on the breeze.

The Java Quartet from Sydney, from the Dark Garden album from 2001. That's Shadow Dancing. The group made up of Richard Magrath playing tenor sax with Greg Coffin piano, Michael Galeazzi bass and Mike Quigley drums. And the piece written by Michael Galeazzi, the bassist. They've had a few changes over the years, the Java Quartet, usually with their saxophone players, but the rest of the group are fairly constant. And very inventive group, the Java Quartet. Also very inventive is Melbourne pianist and composer Gemma Turvey. Here she is with her new Palm Court Orchestra, featuring Craig Beard playing vibraphone.

Gemma Turvey and her new Palm Court Orchestra featuring Craig Beard playing vibraphone. And it's called Turquoise, composition by Gemma Turvey from the album, I love the title, Landscapes from Mind's Eye. Craig Beard, the vibraphone player, is also part of Frock. And from their album Father, Son and Holy Ghost, which is a tribute to the music of Don Walker, Neil Finn and Nick Cave, this is The Split Ends, a classic message to my girl, written by Neil Finn.

Message to My Girl, the Split End song by Frock from the album Father, Son and Holy Ghost. Craig Beard again playing vibraphone with Anthony Schultz piano, Adam Starr guitar, Daniel Ferrigia drums and percussion, and Simon Starr acoustic bass. Now for something a little different on The Breeze. The Duke Ellington Orchestra. Now, what's so unusual about that? Comes from an album called Digital Duke, recorded in 1987. And the name, the Duke Ellington Orchestra, used under license and conducted by Mercer Ellington, Duke Ellington's son. And featuring Brentford Marsalis playing tenor sax on the Billy Strayhorn composition, Take the A-Train.

Good Sounds on the piano from Kevin Tony, from the album Satin Doll, or Smooth Jazz play Duke Ellington. Beautiful stuff. And before that, the Duke Ellington Orchestra with Mercer Ellington, Take the A-Train. Time for the final track on the breeze this week. Comes from Melody Gardot.

Oh yes, if the stars were mine, I'd give them all to you. Melody Gardot wrapping up The Breeze this week on the Community Radio Network. Have a good week ahead. I look forward to your company next time round. I'm John Deegan. Ciao for now.

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And welcome to Chimes. I'm Paul Gough. Great to have your company as we bring you the best in jangling guitar pop on the mighty, super mighty 2SER in Sydney. And then right across the country as well, thanks to the Community Radio Network. And I've had some wonderful correspondence recently from Perth. There's an amazing email I'll try and dig out and read out for you in just a moment. A listener who's in the South Pacific, but is from the Northern Climes. A special shout out coming up, an apology because it was one of the emails that went into my, never to be found box, but I managed to find it. What have I got for you on the show today? Well, I'm going to dig back in a moment to the great release from Mod Lang, who channeled the spirit of Big Star, etc. Speaking of Star, we'll go to the Hanging Stars out of the UK. Beautiful jangly Americana. We'll hear something from their new album and something from the album before that, because their last two releases have been absolutely cracking. The Boorah's Band out of Perth, brand new track. You know what it's going to be like. Country boogie with a great vibe to it. And I'll introduce you to a wonderful new to me anyway, group out of Rhode Island in the US called Sea Garden. That's all coming up on this edition of Chimes. But let's start with Mod Lang, their Borrowed Time album. Their debut from a group out of Detroit, an absolute killer for 2026, I've got to say. And this is one of those records that, as I say, channels the 60s, their love of Big Star, and you can hear them almost like a young Big Star, re-listening to the Raspberries and the Beatles. All of those elements are rubbing off onto them, but overall, they sort of weld together with a deep love of absolutely fun rock and roll. Yes, great melodies, ringing guitars, punchy bottom end, everything you want and more from Mod Lang. This track is In Advance.

really great follow-up, I thought, to Mod Lang there. A group out of the UK called Picture House, and looking at their image, they're a duo. So I guess you would say a bedroom band. They look like... I'm looking at another release of theirs, which has got a series of photos, and I thought it was them in love. But I think they've just sort of found... You know when you can go to those old do-it-yourself photo booths, if you remember what they were like? They still exist. But it's a collection of photos that I think they have discovered that have been left behind. Anyway, Picture House's brand new single, which isn't even up on their Bandcamp page as yet. They're from the UK. It's called Rose Tinted. Great, dreamy pop. And they say they mix elements of shoegaze, synth pop and new wave in there. All up to me, it sounds pretty damn good. From the excellent album, if you don't have it yet, please go and grab it in some way, shape or form. Mod Lang's Borrowed Time. You won't be disappointed. And a favourite track of mine of theirs, In Advance, from the mighty Mod Lang. This is Chimes, heard first on the mighty 2SCR and right across the country, thanks to the Community Radio Network. Now to an excellent group that have been around since the mid-2000s. Out of Northern London, Kate Gibson, Matt Ashton, Lewis Young and Gareth Jones make up the group The Leaf Library. And they are really interesting because they channel everything from krautrock to jangle pop within all of their releases. But this, their most recent album called After the Rain, Strange Seeds, is absolutely fantastic. I've got to tell you, right from the opening track called Colour Chant to the closing track, There Was Always a Golden Age. This is something you're really going to love because there's just this incredible layering of beautiful sounds that all come through, as you know, jangling guitars, but lots of other things happening within the mix that gives it a classic kind of feel. So from the Leaf Library, we'll hear Catch Up Isabel, and then one of my favourite groups, and their song, in no way related other than the name, Isabel. But first up, here's The Leaf Library.

You always have groups in your heart that you say, gee, I wish I'd seen them live. And mine would have to be Unrest, an indie rock group out of Washington. It was one of the brainchilds of Mark Robinson, who runs the Teen Beat label and has released so much great music. But his love, dedication to the great jangling pop out of the UK of the early 80s, and that started him off, but he's blended that with, because his initial offerings were much more driven by the sounds of his town, hardcore music. But I love how Unrest over time developed into something absolutely gorgeous. That from Unrest's first, I'd say, successful album, in the sense of it was released on 4AD. They had a lot of stuff released on their own imprint prior to that. But Imperial FFRR is just one of those albums. Go and get that in Perfect Teeth, and I promise you, you'll be very happy. Isabel is the name of the track from Unrest. And prior to that, we heard from the Leaf Library. That, I hope you'll agree, that's a really great sound that they have. And you can catch more Leaf Library on the excellent Pop Boomerang Volume 4. Now, I played you some of that a couple of weeks back, and I'm going to play you some more because it really is a great collection.

collection of sounds that channels on great Aussie jangle pop, indie rock, a whole bunch of stuff. But very fortunately for the label, they managed to reach out to the Leaf Library. Catch Up Isabel is the track I played for you. You are listening to Chimes on the Mighty 2SER and right across the country thanks to the Community Radio Network. Now, I often ask you to write to me, and my email address is chimes@2ser.com, chimes@2ser.com. And I think it's because I might have changed the way I get my emails that a lot of them kind of went missing, and I'm really sorry for that. And here's an email that got to me in May, so it's been a little while, and I want to read it out because I'm hoping that you're still listening, Matty. Matty is a part of a group called Bubblegum Theory, and I have a funny feeling I have played Bubblegum Theory because the name's familiar, out of Finland. Anyway, he writes to me, "Dear Mr. Goff," which I always find amusing. I mean, just call me Paul, but I appreciate, Matty, your correspondence. "I've only just recently discovered your show and have enjoyed listening through your archive. I'm currently staying in Fiji, where my unreliable broadband connection seems to have a higher tolerance for Australian community radio jangle pop than for my usual streaming services. Thank you for some great tunes that have been the perfect pick-me-up after long days spent in archival research far away from my home in Finland. Hearing you speak of music ready or not quite ready for radio play on one of your older episodes made me determined to also promote my own music, Bubblegum Theory from Finland." Now, that should be a great cue to start playing Bubblegum Theory, but I'm going to play it next week for you, Matty, okay? So I really want to say thank you so much for taking the time, and I think you're the winner of the furthest listener away from, not only away from home, but then away from listening to us on 2SER. I've had listeners from the UK, but I haven't had someone from Finland go to Fiji and then back. Anyway, thanks for the music so far, and I hope 2SER manages to overcome the current worries and your program stays on the air for many years to come. I'll remain a regular listener even after returning to North Europe." Isn't that lovely? The sense of community is just a wonderful thing, and that's the power of radio. It really is. It brings us together wherever we are. So, Matty, thank you. I really appreciate you being there, and I will dig up Bubblegum Theory for the next time Chimes appears on the radio. I'm going to play now the music of the excellent Hanging Stars, who have released quite a few albums, but it was last year's, well, not last year, it's 2026 now, isn't it? It was 2024's Brilliant on a Golden Shore that blended jangle pop with country and touches of the Beatles. I guess you would say a nostalgic, beautiful sound. Well, they've done it again. They've got a brand new album out, which is fantastic, called Just a Day. And this continues the jangly, I guess, summery feel to what they're doing. For a group from the UK, bringing the sounds of the West Coast so magnificently is just fantastic to hear. And this latest album, Gerald Love of Teenage Fan Club co-produces it, so you know that it's got that stamp of "oh yeah" written all over it. This track is just fantastic. It's called "Think I'll Be All Right," and it just slowly builds up, bubbles up with intensity as the track evolves, which is a great cue for playing something from the album that I started talking about from 2024. I'll play for you "I Need a Good Day." I think we all do. This is The Hanging Stars.

Hanging Stars there, and look, all their content's up on their Bandcamp site. Highly recommend them for the jangly country vibe that they offer. I played for you I Need a Good Day, and that was from their last album that came out, On a Golden Shore. And then we started out with brand new release out of their album Just a Day, the track Think I'll Be All Right. You are tuned to Chimes, heard first on the Mighty 2SER right around the country, thanks to the Community Radio Network. Now, the Burras Band, we've been playing them on the program. I'm sure lots of other programs on 2SER have as well, but right from that very first single, absolutely love what they're doing, taking on board elements of country rock and folk, all in that 70s vibe, totally in the sort of Birds camp, but as the Birds had progressed from being 8 miles high back down to earth deep in the soil with their country leanings. So they've done it again. They've got a new single out, which is fantastic. I think they had one out earlier this year called Avon Valley, but this latest one I really, really like, and it's a bit of a longer tune, and I like the way it progresses. This is the Burras Band with High Tide.

that's a group I haven't heard from in such a long time. Been a fan of their music, I think, since the mid, like around 2014, 2015. They're called the Young Sinclairs, and this is their first release that's come out since 2019. Such a length of inactivity, yet they are nailing it when it comes to great psych pop. It's really, really fantastic. Cycles Turning is the name of the album. They started recording it in 2025. In one of the band members' attics on 8-track Tascam Porter Studio. And then slowly, as time went on, they got a bit of momentum, and finally Cycles Turning has seen the light of day. I played for you the track Emerald Green from that track. Also harnessing a little bit of the white noise pop of Jesus and Mary Chain mixed with a psychedelic cue. A lot of interesting sounds in there. Started out with the Burras Band, High Tide, and that's another ripper track from that group out of Perth. You're tuned to Chimes, heard first on the Mighty 2SER, right across the country, thanks to the Community Radio Network. Here's a group that you'll really enjoy, I reckon. Only discovered them this week. Known for their great chiming guitars, a little bit of work on the keys. They are out of Providence, Rhode Island, and remind me of a couple of English bands that I can't put my finger on. I'll probably remember it as I'm listening, or maybe not. This was an early single, but it's now come out on their latest EP, in fact their debut EP, called Nothing Gold Can Stay. And this track, Liminal Space, I'll Save You, I think is a good introduction to this band. See if you like them. Sea Garden.

Joel Carr out of Clare in South Australia. We've spoken about him, I think, just last week with his group Tree Changers. But he's done so many other things under lots of different names. He's just a really busy and very creative guy. This is an EP that has come out under the name The Boltons. And, I mean, I could have sworn The Boltons were a group out of the UK when I first read this. But this is just fantastic. He really knows what he's doing. I've got to tell you, this is Joel in three-piece mode. And The Boltons was actually an earlier sort of idea that he had. So he's revived that and put his Tree Changers project to bed. This EP that's come out, or the latest single that's come out, he says it's from a recording session in May that took a decidedly 1,000 violins inspired turn. Well, that's the great group out of the UK from the mid-80s. And I have to say, Joel, I'm glad you've taken that little detour with your Boltons project. Just Paint Your Face is the name of the release. Just Paint Your Face is the name of the track I played for you. The title track of the release is called In Idle Romance, and that's up on Joel's Bandcamp page. Just look for The Boltons when you put in Bandcamp. You'll find it. Sea Garden before that. Five-piece out of the US, Rhode Island, and Liminal Space, I'll Save You. Well, I don't know if I'll save you, but I'll certainly be back next week with more jangly pop for you right around the country, thanks to the Community Radio Network. It's been great having your company. Stay safe, and I look forward to bringing you more fantastic music next week.

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That was Ronnie Gray and the Jets you heard blowing behind trumpeter Manny Klein. Thanks, fellas, for the great sounds. The band is waiting to go, so I'll pick up my baton and get with them.

passion drives him as he heads out in bush again. His wife and mates are there with him to make sure his wish comes true. To touch again the red earth

farewell. Now we get back to another triple play. A Gordon Parsons pen track with Lee Forster as a guest. That's the kind of life I live. An Al Grant classic has made its way onto this release, and Your Granddad's Little Girl. And the third of the triple plays, Terry Bennett's got the help of Kelly Dixon and Brian Letton on board with She'd Forgotten How to Be Australian.

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2: Good morning, I'm Laura Devoy. Taxpayer-funded pay rises for childcare workers could continue for another 3 years as an extension of the measure returns to Parliament for debate. The measure was introduced in 2024 and applied to 200,000 early educators, but is due to run out in November. A wage rise for workers in female-dominated industries ordered by the Fair Work Commission had been due to kick in, but has been delayed. Instead, the government will move to continue funding the subsidy until late 2029. A survivor of childhood sexual abuse says a cultural shift is required to better support a child who has disclosed abuse. Communities around Australia are being asked to host one conversation about childhood sexual abuse during this National Child Protection Week. Chris Coombs is the lived experience lead at free and independent legal service No More. They have told National Radio News individuals can be better equipped and willing to respond.
3: We're not asking people to be psychologists or counsellors. We're asking to really shift from that silence and disbelief to a position of asking the young person what they need and do you want to respond together.
2: Free support is available for all people experiencing or at risk of experiencing domestic, family and sexual violence. You can call 1-800-RESPECT, 1-800-737-732. Firefighters are responding to dozens of blazes across Queensland after parts of the state experienced their first heatwave of the season. A total fire ban is in place for Ipswich City and Lockyer Valley Regional today. A bushfire near the Warrego Highway, which forced some nearby residents to voluntarily evacuate over the weekend, is expected to burn for days. Amazon says one of its aircraft experienced an incident while attempting to land at Miami International Airport. The plane overran the runway and firefighters say multiple patients were being treated. An emergency response is ongoing. Australian cancer patients now have access to radiotherapy start time data through the nation's largest dedicated cancer care provider. Icon Cancer Centre is now openly publishing the number of days from a patient's referral to their first consultation with a radiation oncologist. The national median start time is currently 5 days, so too the number of days from a patient being ready for care to the start of their radiation treatment. The CEO of Icon Cancer Centre, Paul Fenton, says timely access to radiotherapy is critical for a wide range of common cancers.
4: By publishing this data, we're providing transparency to patients and their families so they can make an informed choice where and when to access their care. We know that it's a time of stress, so having visibility of timely access to care, we believe, is a crucial part of providing cancer patients with better health outcomes and reducing that stress.
2: Ukraine's president says he expects the war with Russia to continue over the upcoming winter. Volodymyr Zelensky was speaking after the first ever talks in Kyiv with US President Donald Trump's top envoys. The BBC's Abdujalil Abdurasolov has more.
5: It looks like the main thing that they have agreed on is to restart the peace process, the peace talks process. Now, President Zelensky mentioned that it's a good thing to have this because no format of talks is the worst thing. And he thanked Steve Witkoff and Jared Kushner for renewing this process. And he also said that he expects another meeting between European partners, between the American delegation and Ukrainian delegation soon.
2: Turning to sport, in basketball, Australia has defeated Turkey 87-71 at the Women's Basketball World Cup. The Opals sit on top of Group C after 2 wins.
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A bit of Chris Stapleton to start our morning, starting over with the backings by his wife Morgan. How was your weekend? It's a funny old day on Saturday. It wasn't a beautiful day, it's Saturday, but funny old day yesterday. A bit windy and partly cloudy. I guess that's why we love the Central West. We just get all sorts of weather throughout the year, four seasons in one day sometimes. We opened up this morning with 10cc, The Things We Do For Love, and Tell Me a Story by the great Aussie band 1927. Well, we are starting over, starting another week, and I hope it goes well for you. It's a cool start to today. It was 1 degree about 15 minutes ago. It's jumped up to 3 in orange, and the Bureau says any fog lifting to a partly cloudy day for the Central West. And

St Parkes, 5 degrees, wasn't it all jumping? The action at Forbes yesterday with the Rugby League Grand Finals. And congratulations to all those sides that won, all those that participated, and to the Forbes boys in first grade taking out that Grand Final of Macquarie Raiders. 36-16, I think it was. So it's 5 degrees right now in Forbes, mostly sunny at 18 degrees, your high today, then tomorrow sunny and 19 in Forbes and Parkes. Manildra, you're at 3 right now, a little cloudy but dry today, and 18 degrees, then tomorrow sunny and 18 or 19, the high by mid-afternoon. Wellington, 6 degrees, sunny and dry and 19 for you today, then tomorrow mostly sunny and a best of 19 as well. Neville, you're on 3 right now, partly cloudy and 14 for you, your high. Then tomorrow, sunny and 15 degrees. And Sydney, what a crazy day in Sydney on Saturday. It was 33 degrees and a total fire ban. But today, a little cooler, 14 right now. The 90% chance of up to 5 mils of rain across Sydney today and a best of 22 degrees. Then tomorrow, if you're down there, mostly sunny and a high of 18. Let's get into our Monday morning. Here's the band Perry, If I Die Young.

0: What did you go up there to heckle her for?
1: Because she came down to the club and heckled me. I gave her a taste of her own medicine.
0: Oh, yeah! You gave her a taste of medicine, all right.
1: Well, I didn't want her to have an accident.
2: What accident?
0: Well, after he heckled Toby, she got so upset she ran out of the building and a street sweeper ran over her foot and severed her pinky toe.
2: That's unbelievable!
0: Yeah, then after the ambulance left, I found the toe. So I put it in a Cracker Jack box, filled it with ice, and took off for the hospital.
2: You ran?
0: No, I jumped on the bus. I told the driver, I got a toe here, buddy. Step on it.
2: Holy cow!
0: Yeah, yeah. Then, all of a sudden, this guy pulls out a gun. Well, I knew any delay's gonna cost her pinky toe. So I got out of the seat and I started walking towards him. He says, where do you think you're going, Cracker Jack? I says, well, I got a little prize for you, buddy. Knocked him out cold.
2: How could you do that?
0: Yeah, then everybody is screaming. Because the driver, he's passed out because of all the commotion. The bus is out of control. So I grab him by the collar, I take him out of the seat, I get behind the wheel, now I'm driving the bus.
2: You're Batman.
0: Yeah, yeah, I am Batman. Then the mugger, he comes to and he starts choking me. So I'm fighting him off with one hand and I kept driving the bus with the other, you know? Then I managed to open up the door and I kicked him out the door, you know, with my foot, you know, at the next stop.
1: You kept making all the stops?
0: Well, people kept ringing the bell.

It is a beautiful world, Devo. It is 7:44 on our Monday morning. Good morning, Central West. This is the Morning Muster. My name is Dodge. Thanks for being with me. I'll be here until 9 o'clock this morning when Jeff Rogers will take the chair. Hope you had a fantastic weekend. Hope you had a great Father's Day to all those dads out there. It's really great spending time with your kids or hearing from your kids if they're in other parts of the world. But it's a special day, Father's Day and Mum's Day as well. When's that? In May. So congratulations and hi to all the dads out there, and I hope you're having a good Monday and you've woken up all sharp for work if you had a big day yesterday. Some great music's coming our way in the Central West. Music New South Wales is getting artists on the road to bring more Origin Live, original live music to regional New South Wales, presented by Music New South Wales and Red Cap Agency. 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Now, it's all happening on Thursday, the 24th of September at Keystone 1889. That's in Bathurst. And Saturday, the 26th of September at Rosnay Wines in Canoundra. 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The Westbound and Down Tour coming to the Central West later on this month. 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Here's Dido

It's 10 to 8 on our Monday morning, the 7th of September. If you're having a birthday today, happy birthday from all of us here at FM 107.5. You share it with, in history, Queen Elizabeth I. She was born this day in 1533. She died in 1603. The daughter of King Henry VIII and Anne Boleyn. She was born in London, of course. Buddy Holly, the rock singer of the 1950s, was born this day in 1936 in Lubbock, Texas. Sadly dying in a plane crash in 1959. Corbin Burnson, the TV and movie actor, he's 72 today, born in Los Angeles, best known for his role as a lawyer in LA Law. Chrissy Hynde, the singer with the Pretenders, born in Akron, Ohio, where so many music superstars were. She's 75 today, lead singer of the Pretenders, as I said, and Gloria Gaynor, the Grammy Award winner for her 1978 disco hit I Will Survive. Gloria Gaynor is 83 today. She was born in Newark, New Jersey.

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2: Good morning, I'm Laura Devoy. At least five people have been killed in a plane crash in the US state of Florida. A cargo plane operated by Amazon Air overran the runway at Miami International Airport and reportedly hit several vehicles before coming to a stop and catching fire. Local authorities say five other people were injured. Their conditions are unknown at this stage. The federal opposition has defended its plans to criminalise flag burning. The coalition yesterday said its policy would see anyone convicted of serious public desecration of the Australian flag face up to 12 months in prison if their actions incited hatred or violence or threatened public order. A coalition government would also create a new offence for deliberately damaging, defacing, desecrating or destroying war memorials and other significant sites. Deputy Leader Jane Hume this morning told the ABC it's about standing up for the nation.
3: We're allowed to protest in this country. We want to make sure that people have freedom of speech. But there is a line over which people are now crossing between freedom of speech and freedom to protest and desecration of things that are important and sacred to us. And we should protect those things. And the flag is one of them.
2: The trial of those accused of murdering two Australian brothers and their American friend will get underway in Mexico on Monday local time. Callum and Jake Robinson and Carter Road were killed in Baja California while on a surfing trip in 2024. In a statement on social media, the brothers' parents, Deborah and Martin Robinson, said they would attend the trial to hear the truth and to represent the immense love, heartbreak and unimaginable loss felt by the victims' families. About 170,000 people were left stranded overnight after a volcanic eruption forced flight cancellations. Eight airports in Indonesia were closed on Sunday. The government says more than 1,500 flights were affected. The volcano began erupting on Friday, with two eruptions recorded yesterday. Authorities say there is no tsunami warning, although people in the area have been urged to stay indoors and wear face masks. Today is Threatened Species Day, which aims to raise awareness of the animals and plants in Australia facing extinction. As Shannon Kirkwood reports, today also marks 90 years since the last Tasmanian tiger died, making the species extinct.
4: More than 2,000 species in Australia are listed as threatened, while the nation has the highest mammal extinction rate in the world. Every year in Australia, an average of 31 species are added to the threatened species list. Last year, it was 39. Today, conservationists and everyday Australians will be stopping and reflecting on the fact that on this day, in 1936, the thylacine slipped over the extinction line. WWF Australia says it's also a time to celebrate iconic Australian wildlife and the conservation work being undertaken to restore the environment.
2: Turning to sport, the Penrith Panthers have wrapped up the NRL's minor premiership with a 38-10 win over the West Tigers. The Panthers needed to win by just 2 points to finish on top of the ladder. They're on equal points with the New Zealand Warriors, but have a better for and against percentage. Coach Ivan Cleary says it was a good season.
5: After, you know, a long season, to be sitting at the top is, feels really good.
2: In the other match yesterday, the St George Illawarra Dragons ended their season with a 2-point win over the Parramatta Eels. Tyrell Sloan kicked a 2-point field goal to win the match. And in Formula One, Kimi Antonelli has extended his championship lead with victory at the Italian Grand Prix. Australian Oscar Piastri finished fifth.
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Callum Scott, Dancing on My Own, a powerful song with an equally powerful film clip, if you get the chance to see that. It is 8:14 on our Monday morning. Good morning, Central West, FM 107.5, the local station. This is The Morning Muster. My name is Dodge, and I'll be here until 9 when Jeff will take the chair. I read that Oberon and Yugara have been announced as finalists of the 2026-27 Building Healthy Communities Challenge. The release says that Western New South Wales Local Health District's Health Promotion Team is delighted to announce that Oberon and Yugara are the two finalists for the 26-27 Building Healthy Communities Challenge. It will run until April next year. Yugara's working group launches its Building Healthy Communities Challenge initiative under the name Growing Together, Moving Together. This is the third edition of the challenge, which empowers towns with fewer than 5,000 people to improve their health by providing resourcing, practical assistance and funding to implement a community-led health initiative. WNSW LHD, the Health Promotion Coordinator, Hayley Vaughan, says the primary focus of the challenge is to help towns develop the skills required not just to implement their initiative but also to embed it in a sustainable long-term way. Oberon's initiative, Game On, will implement a series of beginner-friendly, low-pressure sport, fitness and social activities designed to increase physical activity, strengthen social connection and establish pathways for ongoing participation. Their program will support people to transition into the many existing sport and recreation groups or clubs in Oberon to hopefully create a lasting local pathway for people to build their physical fitness and community connections. The program is open to adults but also has a focus on men aged 40 to 60. Yugara's program, called Growing Together, Moving Together, focuses on three key areas: building healthy eating habits and practical food skills, encouraging gentle and accessible physical activity for people of all ages, and creating opportunities for intergenerational learning and connection. The garden that's being built is designed to build knowledge, skills and confidence amongst community members while creating a lasting community asset that can be owned and maintained by locals well beyond the challenge. As I said, it goes until April next year. And well done and congrats to Oberon and to Yugara, two fantastic towns in our Central West.

Girlfriend is better. Talking Heads, let's call it 26 past 8 on our Monday morning. This is FM 107.5, your local station. We're deliberately different for you. 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It's because of you we do what we do. We're FM 107.5 and we're deliberately different for you. As I mentioned earlier, it's Chrissie Hynde from the Pretenders' 75th birthday today. Here she is.

Fleetwood Mac, Gypsy. 25 to 9 on our Monday morning. There's something about spring is in the Central West, how absolutely beautiful it is. It's 9 degrees right now, headed for a cool top of 14 today, but a stunning day. We're getting some fantastic weather. Just makes you appreciate where we live, doesn't it? Every now and then on a Sunday, I'll jump in a coach and I'll drive it with people on what they call the loop. And I go out to Manildra and Forbes and Parks and then back through beautiful Yugowra and Kidal and back into Orange. And I did it yesterday. It just makes your heart sing at this time of year. The creeks are high. The crops are green. The lambs are bouncing around the paddocks. And cows are standing around the dams, sometimes in the dams. And the canola is as gold and beautiful as far as the eye can see. So if you're looking for something to do, why don't you do that? Just jump in a coach, or if you've got a car, access to a car, get in your car, create your own loop. Go around the Central West and stop off and have a coffee or a cup of tea and some scones or a ham, cheese, tomato sandwich, but just enjoy what we've got at this time of year. It's absolutely stunning. We know the Proclaimers for a few great songs, the two brothers out of Scotland, but this is one of their beautiful songs, Sunshine on Leith.

Waiting on a Friend, the Rolling Stones. Have you seen that film clip? It's a beauty. Mick Jagger just sitting on the steps of a brownstone building in New York and people just walking past and he's just waving to them and having a chat. Just a old school film clip, but it's a beauty. It is 8:53 on our Monday morning. Thanks for being with me this morning on the Morning Muster. My name's Dodge. Jeff's in the chair from 9 o'clock this morning. I'll be back from 7 tomorrow morning. Enjoy your Monday, whatever you're doing. It's 10 degrees in Orange right now. Partly cloudy, the Bureau's saying. Pretty nice out there, though, right now. 14 our top today. Winds west-southwesterlies up to 25 kilometres an hour for Orange today. Tomorrow, sunny and dry and 16 in Canoundra. Right now, it's 9 degrees. Partly cloudy and 18 today. Tomorrow, sunny and 18 as well. Forbes and Parks, you're out to 11 degrees. Mostly sunny for you and 18 degrees today. There'll be some sore old heads out at Forbes today after the grand final wins yesterday in the Peter MacDonald Premiership. Well done to all involved there. Tomorrow, Forbes and Parks, sunny and 19 degrees. Manildra, 11 degrees right now. A little cloudy, but dry today, 18. Then tomorrow, sunny and 18 or 19, the high by mid-afternoon. Wellington, you're out to 11 degrees. Sunny and dry for you and 19 today. Very similar weather tomorrow. Mostly sunny and 19 degrees. Neville, morning everyone at Neville. 10 degrees for you right now. Partly cloudy and 14, your best today. Then tomorrow, sunny and 15 degrees. In Sydney, 17 degrees. 90% chance of up to 5 mils of rain, we're being told today. And 22 degrees. And if you're headed down there tomorrow, mostly sunny and 18. I'm out of here. Thanks for joining me. I'll catch you tomorrow.

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1: National Radio News.
2: Good morning, I'm Laura Devoy. The federal government wants Australians to be able to turn off their social media algorithms. Proposed amendments to the under-16 social media ban will be debated in Parliament today as Labor looks to strengthen the laws. They include doubling the maximum penalty for companies that breach the laws and granting the eSafety Commissioner more powers to investigate non-compliance. Communications Minister Annika Wells told the ABC Australians want more choice over what they see on their feed and social media companies should give it to them.
3: And we want big tech to offer basic safety standards to Australians, particularly to Australian kids, in the same way that we expect industries like the car industry or the food industry or the toy industry to do that. Big tech's not a protected species, and they should offer their customers basic safety standards.
2: One Nation has proposed allowing Australians to access one quarter of their superannuation to boost their income for 3 years. The policy would see employers continue to pay the full 12% compulsory super contribution, but 3% would be paid directly to a person by the super fund if they opt in. It would apply to people who rent or pay a mortgage on their home, but Treasurer Jim Chalmers says it would end superannuation as we know it and make millions of Australians poorer.
4: This will make Australians worse off, not better off, in retirement. This means lower wages and less super for Australians who are under pressure.
2: A survivor of childhood sexual abuse says being believed is the recognition a victim needs to understand they are supported. The message is being sent during National Child Protection Week. Lived experience lead at an independent legal service, Chris Coombs, has told National Radio News survivors also need to know they are not at fault.
5: We know that one in four people have experienced some form of child abuse, and it is so important that children feel safe and feel able to come forward this child protection week.
2: Free support is available for all people experiencing or at risk of experiencing domestic, family and sexual violence. You can call 1-800-RESPECT on 1-800-737-732. An investigation is underway after a cargo plane overran the runway and crashed into several vehicles at Miami International Airport. Authorities say the aircraft was travelling at more than 200 kilometres per hour when it exited the usable runway. Miami-Dade Sheriff Rosie Cordero-Stutz says the plane came to a stop in a field adjacent to the airport.
6: At this time, we can confirm that we have at least 5 deceased individuals, and we have multiple individuals that were transported to local hospitals with unknown injuries.
2: Staying in the US, President Donald Trump has proposed renaming the state of New Mexico. On social media, he posted a map which labelled New Mexico, New America. Mr. Trump has recently renamed Lake Ontario, Lake America, and the Gulf of Mexico, the Gulf of America. Turning to sport, Australia has defeated Turkey 87-71 at the Women's Basketball World Cup. The Opals sit on top of Group C after 2 wins from 2 games and will face Belgium, which is also undefeated, tonight. In the NRLW, the Gold Coast Titans registered a club record for most points in a game with a 58-0 thrashing of the West Tigers. The Brisbane Broncos kept their top two hopes alive with a 24-16 win over the St. George Illawarra Dragons. And the Parramatta Eels defeated the Canberra Raiders by 1 point. Rachel Pearson kicked a field goal as time expired.
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9: G'day, I'm Andrew G, independent federal member for Clare. I recently moved a motion in the Australian Parliament calling on governments to bring in a support package for our businesses going broke because of the indefinite closure of the Great Western Highway, and also to commit major funding in the budget for improved road access between the Central West and Sydney. Unbelievably, when it came to a vote, no Labor or One Nation MP supported it, and hardly any Liberals or Nationals either. Rest assured that I'll be keeping up the fight for the support our communities need and deserve. Authorised by AG Orange.
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A great one from James Taylor to start the show today. Shower the People, JT at his best. 10 degrees heading to 14, and good morning. It's Jeff with you on your live and local show. Time is nearly 12 minutes past nine. Hope your weekend was good. If you follow the football, hope your team had a win. Of course, not possible for everyone, but my team had a great win. It was fantastic. I went to the game. It was something else again.

The beautiful sound of Ed Sheeran and his song Autumn Leaves. Beautiful stuff. Shortly we'll be talking with counsellor and doctor Steve Peterson. Our weekly catch-up. That's in about 20 minutes. Beforehand, the Music New South Wales and the Red Cap Agency present the Westbound and Down Under tour featuring Jessie May, Joe Terra and the Peel River Ramblers, bringing original bluegrass, country and folk to us, regional New South Wales. Catch these guys Thursday, September 24 at Keystone in Bathurst, or Saturday, September 26 at Rosnay Wines in Canoundra. If you want to attend, tickets at redcapagency.com.au. And ourselves, that is, FM 107.5, proudly work with Music New South Wales regional touring program through community hubs, helping building live music in New South Wales, which is brought to you by the Community Broadcasting Association of Australia and Music New South Wales, funded by Sound New South Wales.

great one from Aussie artist Leo, and I think that was from the Autumn Flow album, This Old Love. Before that, we had Daryl and John with their Marigold Sky album and Promise Ain't Enough. And before that, Helplessly Hoping from another Aussie group, Taxi Ride, with their version of that Crosby, Stills, Nash and Young song. Time is 9:35, temperature is just a tiny bit under 11, heading to 14 today, mostly sunny. The breeze is northwesterly, 15 through 22 k's. Shortly we'll be talking with counsellor and Dr. Steve Peterson. I'll play one song, we'll get Steve on the line. Here's the next song.

0: Nice one from Rascal Flatts from the album Back to Us. And the song is called I Know You Won't. Jada Marcus and the guys, fantastic stuff. Well, I mentioned earlier on the program we'd be talking with counsellor and doctor Steve Peterson, and Steve joins me on the line. Good morning, Steve.
1: Good morning, Jack. Good morning to all your listeners.
0: Thanks for joining us on our live and local show. Now, last week we talked about the Avery, and I know it was going to be discussed at the most recent council meeting. It's something that, you know, captures people's attention when the thing's been there for 100 years, why it would need to be moved or, you know, considered to be relocated for whatever reason. But council's made a decision, and also council's had feedback from the community in relation to this.
1: Yeah, no, the Avery has been something we've talked about for a while. Did get the feedback after a bit of a poll of the community. Did discuss it a month ago. We decided to keep the Avery. Then last meeting, a change was brought forward by three other councillors to make one small modification. The original plan was actually to remove the large birds, the cockatoos, the large, that sort of stuff, in lieu of smaller birds. Some of the others felt that was a bit premature, and I actually agreed with them. I thought it would be good to know what we are going to do with the Avery. You know, are we going to build something new? What's the plan? And then when we had that, we'd know whether the big birds were suitable for the Avery or not. Having said that, there was a vote. That motion was defeated. I did vote for it, but unsuccessfully. So the big birds will be moved, and we'll wait to see what happens with the plan for a different structural renovation or whatever options we have. And I'm afraid it's a little bit further down the line.
0: So is there an immediate plan to get drawings underway in relation to this?
1: I believe the plan is to get an expert, someone who knows plenty about Avery, to come and basically give us a few design options and costs, probably like we would any other infrastructure projects.
0: Yeah, fair enough. I was interested that there was a rescission motion on this, given the circumstances, and also that when I asked you previously if any of the councillors were bird people or bird fanciers, and you said no, they weren't, why they would, you know, suddenly decide to shift from one side of the fence to the other.
1: Yeah, I mean, that was the large bird motion that I mentioned. While they're not bird fanciers, they do represent the community, so they had contact from other people, or maybe it was their own just individual desire to have the large bird at the Avery, which I suspect it probably is. Was put and then lost. At least it gave me food for thought. I was talking to somebody about the Ned uncomfortable challenge, where people are supposed to do something uncomfortable for 10 days. And I suggested that maybe participants could be locked in a room with the councillors 10 days running to talk about the bird Avery. And he thought that was too uncomfortable. I don't want to do that.
0: Yeah, fair enough. I'll leave it there, and we're looking forward to finding out what happens next. But if there's plans for it, you'll put them on public display at some stage.
1: Yeah, definitely. We want the community with us on this, for sure.
0: Mm. And from the last council meeting last week, what else was of sort of greater interest to the community?
1: Yeah, well, the tree that I was talking about came down, was decided be removed. This was quite a large 18-metre tall gum tree at Orient Anglican Grammar School, and I'm just trying to bring up my notes now. Apologies for that. That little five bit of note music there. Yeah, no, the idea being that the school was worried about the safety risk of having that tree that might drop gum branches, but there were people who would say, well, it's a beautiful tree that's not easily replaced. I mean, we could plant more, but it'll take decades for it to grow. And the tree arborist had said it seems healthy, but of course that doesn't mean it will never drop a limb ever. Mm. So I just found it an interesting kind of demonstrate the tension between, you know, people having the autonomy to do what they want on their own land and the responsibility to manage the risk the best they see it, which makes sense. But also, I guess, government being able to do stuff for community benefit, which is having, you know, a good tree canopy in the Culler City. So it was an interesting ethical quandary, I suppose. But ultimately, it was those 7-4 to allow the school to remove the tree if they plant another half dozen trees in recompense and make the wood available to the public and things like that.
0: Okay, well, that seems like an adequate resolution to the issue, and if it makes it safer, so be it.
1: Yeah, I think so, but I think it is just interesting, and I don't have a good answer to it, but I can certainly understand the frustration of people when they want to do something on their own land and some regulation or level of government says no, but I can also see the reason why. I mean, if anyone could cut down a tree for any reason, trees can be a bit annoying to the landowner in terms of, you know, interfering with underground infrastructure or the like. So, you know, we might lose a lot of them, and you know, that's our canopy in spring and summer and our autumn colours in winter. So it's interesting. Mm. Interesting thought.
0: Indeed. I mean, it's not like you're having a water views issue that some people get very worked up about and spend time wondering how they're going to knock down a neighbour's tree to improve their view. It's not like that. It's purely on a safety matter that this was raised in the first instance.
1: Yeah, I think this one, and to be honest, you could well argue that the tree predated the school. The school probably could have been designed in a way that the tree wasn't in the middle of the playground. And that's actually quite a valid point, but it is now. We've missed that opportunity to deal with it then, so now we have to deal with it now.
0: Mm. Does it come down straight away?
1: Oh, I think I'll have to leave it up to the school. If I was the school, I'd probably be doing it outside of the school term,
0: yes.
1: So I suspect it's a summer holiday job.
0: Yeah, no, fair enough. And the trees that have to be planted instead, does that happen at the same time, or was that going to happen in advance of the tree being removed?
1: Yeah, it's a good point. I suppose that'll be worked out with the school on an individual basis. We want to know, I guess, what type of trees and where they're going to go. But there's no particular safety issue for that one. So, I'll just have to figure that out.
0: Mm, yeah, understood. Is there anything else you'd like to mention this morning, Steve?
1: Oh, this week, just looking ahead at the diary, you wouldn't think that City Council is a major international player, but we do have a couple of international events this week. On Wednesday, the Chinese Consulate General is visiting Orange. There's lots of Chinese tourists that come to this city, and good on them. I actually was born in China and did 3 years of my high school in China, so I've been buffing up my Chinese, so I can give a bit of a welcome in Mandarin when they arrive. And then a couple of hours later, Orange will sign a specially assisted cities agreement with Zaporizhzhia in Ukraine.
0: Goodness.
1: It's been going on for the past couple of years. We have 4 sister cities, given the Ukrainian conflict. Been thought that it would be nice to have a 5th. There's no particular cost to this. It does give the opportunity to, say, have relationships between different schools who might do the interviews with each other or share, you know, information or different church groups or other kind of community groups that might then reach out to groups in that town. Maybe in the future there might be the opportunity for some kind of cultural exchange or tourism or the like. It'll be interesting to see what happens, but whatever does happen, we'll kick off from this Wednesday.
0: Indeed. So with regard to the Chinese visit, the diplomatic visit, is this the first time that that level of representation has come to Orange, to your knowledge?
1: It is, to my knowledge. Definitely. I can't recall there being a a formal visit by embassy staff of any country in the 4 or 5 years that I've been here. There may have been various informal visits, and I know through the Sister Cities Committee we've had some contact with the Papua New Guinean embassy to, you know, help commemorate 50 years of Papua New Guinean independence.
0: Okay.
1: And that we definitely invited somebody to come, but they didn't take up that offer. Yeah, so it's just interesting. But like I said, a good chance for me to brush up my Chinese.
0: Well done, Steve. There's something new we've learned today about you, other than all your other skills, that you have Mandarin in your background.
1: Yeah. My father was the military attaché. So, I did years 7, 8, 9, and 10 at the Beijing International School and came back to Australia for year 11.
0: Amazing. Now, with regard to the Ukrainian one, you would think, as far as sister cities are concerned, we'd be looking for a cessation in the war before anything more than the sort of shaking of hands and future promises of gatherings, whether it be them coming to us or vice versa. So it's something to look forward to when hostilities are over, and let it be sooner rather than later. Maybe today would be a good day to stop.
1: I certainly agree with that. And I think sister cities is interesting. You could have, say, a sister city relationship like we have with Orange in California, where realistically nothing happened. It's on paper, but we've got nothing. Compared to, say, Shuku in Japan, where there are regular high school exchanges, where people come and live with families in Orange, whatever, for instance, and that's reciprocated the other way, where people from Orange will stay with family in Shuku. There's a Japanese language competition that we do each year, and representatives from Shuku are judging online. There is, statues and stuff that we've exchanged, put together. We've got a bit of a plan. We've exchanged some library books. We'll send them 10 of ours, and they'll send us 10, and then people can borrow them. And so there are some people relationships which actually are quite productive and do have a bit of a cultural link, which is probably important, actually, when you're living in, regional New South Wales, to have those links with the outside world. Mm. And then there's other relationships with, honestly, they're just a bit of paper and that's it. So hopefully Zapritz will become one of the former, not the latter. We'll see what's transpired.
0: Mm. No, I mean, I agree with you. It's not like Orange is a cultural backwater. It is not that. And there's a lot happening in the arts and cultural scene here, and it's ongoing. So there's a lot to offer. And also for those Chinese visitors of the future, that'd be interesting excursion for them to come out to this part of the world and be welcomed and, spend their money here and hopefully find what they're looking for.
1: Yeah, all currencies are very welcome, that's for sure. But I just think of my own experience, my father being, a diplomat at least some stages of his military career, and having that exposure to other countries, other cultures, was really good for me, I think, as part of my development. I've got two young sons, there's maybe less opportunity for them on paper if they live in Orange and not in Beijing. So good if there are sister city relationships, other schools or other countries that have some link to us, at least in a small way. I think that's healthy for them. So without wanting to put too much council money or effort into it, we do have other priorities as well. It is something we'd like to encourage for sure.
0: Yeah. Well, Steve, that's really great. I'm pleased you mentioned those two visitations and the importance of opportunity for both down the track, and let there be more of it. We have plenty to offer here, and as you say, just because we're living in regional New South Wales doesn't mean that we can't be part of it, and we've got plenty to offer here. There's no doubt about that.
1: Definitely, and we certainly want to be a welcoming thing, being really selfish about it. We want to be a welcoming tourist market to all cultures. But certainly a country like China that is very large in population and certainly has a quite a large proportion of the population that, that can, you know, do overseas travel. We certainly think Orleans would have something to offer very different to their home country. And we can be a spot on their to-do list when they get here. Keep going on from the Blue Mountains up over the hill for a little bit more. That would be fantastic.
0: Agreed. Well, Steve, thanks very much for joining us on our Live and Local show this morning. It's been great to catch up with you, and we've done some different types of discussion, which I've appreciated, and hope you have a great day, and I'm looking forward to catching up with you next week.
1: Indeed, and thanks to you guys. You have a great week.
0: Thanks very much, Steve. We'll say bye for now, mate.
1: Cheers.
0: Bye.

0: Clapton's got the blues, the Blue Bay Blues, in fact. Just under 12 degrees, heading to 14, mostly sunny. The breezes are light nor'wester at the moment. We're heading up to our 10 o'clock news and sponsor break. And in the next hour, I'll be talking with Darren Grover from the World Wildlife Fund to find out what they're up to. All right, we'll go to our news and sponsor break right now.
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3: Good morning, I'm Laura Devoy. A group of veterans have laid down their medals in protest at changes in the budget. The Coalition of Veterans Voices is in Canberra this morning, where it met with parliamentarians, including the Minister for Veterans Affairs, Matt Keogh. The group has three demands: scrap a $5,000 annual threshold for allied health services, allow veterans to choose their own assessment providers,